0: game. Ladies, do your thing. Just make sure you ahead of the game.
1: You know, Missy still super duper, but Prince couldn't get me change my name. 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
6: 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It will be unexpected and without warning. 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

0: been a defining voice in contemporary R&B for more than three decades. 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

0: Seen it all, we've been through it all, yo. 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
4: 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That's 516-227-TALK. It could save a life.
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1: Also on October 17th at 8 p.m., it's Do the Right Thing with filmmaker, author, Nelson George. 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

0: Nick, holding you down every afternoon from 3 to 7. I'm bringing you the hottest new joints out, plus exclusive interviews with the artists you need to know about. 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It's how we do Mondays in the city.
1: 'Cause I'ma let you know right now, I will burn this whole thing down. 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
4: 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Facility administrators faced complaints about rampant sexual abuse for decades and failed

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14: 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This product is not intended to diagnose, treat, cure, or prevent any disease.
15: Hi there, and welcome to Healthline by the fine folks at Purity Products. One of my favorite guests is on the line. We've got Chris Killam, also known as the Medicine Hunter, standing by now. CNN calls Chris the Indiana Jones of natural medicine because he's constantly scouring the globe, searching for natural remedies. You may have seen Chris on the Dr. Oz show or maybe on PBS or CBS and also on Fox News where he does a health segment. He's been featured in the New York Times and also on ABC's 2020. Anyway, Chris is joining us today to discuss not one, but three of the hottest nutritional ingredients out there on the market today. Even better, he's teamed up with Purity today to give away a complimentary bottle to everyone out there in the listening audience. So do not, I repeat, do not change that dial. But first, a quick introduction. Chris Killam is an author and an educator. He's written 14 books. He's conducted research in over 30 countries. Again, he's been on with Oprah and Friends and Dr. Oz. Chris, welcome back to the show.
16: Thank you so much. It's always a pleasure to have a great conversation with you.
15: Now, most of us are super busy these days. We want to stay healthy, but quite frankly, it can be daunting. you know, with all the different supplements out there. Now, Chris, you've traveled all over the world learning about different natural remedies. So you really know which ingredients to look for. So tell me this, besides a good multivitamin and some fish oil, maybe a few other things, go into the three super hot nutrients you've been so jazzed about lately.
16: Well, I'm happy to do that. The three super nutrients, as we like to say, are a green tea extract, a turmeric extract called curcumin, and an extract from red wine called resveratrol. And apropos of what you said about my traveling around the world, I've extensively investigated these in their host countries. So I've been in the green tea plantations of China and India and worked with top researchers of this ingredient in those countries. With turmeric, I've been deeply involved with turmeric researchers in India and seen all of that. And with resveratrol, I've worked with scientists in Europe and also in California and Chile and South Africa, all of which are major red wine producing areas. So I've had the opportunity to investigate these things in the field, meet with the top scientists, and my conclusion is that green tea, curcumin from turmeric root, and resveratrol from red wine are remarkable health-enhancing agents that everybody can benefit from in a very, very substantial way.
15: Now, Chris, let's talk about these big three. And it's interesting that they're all found in our diet and all are considered superfoods. The green tea, the curcumin, the resveratrol. Why did you want to combine the three? There's always a method to your madness, if I can say it that way, because you combine these things together. You call it a real game changer.
16: Well, you know, when I look at these, there actually isn't a reason to put them all in separate products. They do go very well together. As you said, they're all food derived. So it's kind of like you can make a salad if you choose out of many vegetables. You don't just have to have a bowl of lettuce or a bowl of cucumbers. And while that's a little bit simplistic, the fact is that all of these are very, very rich in groups of protective compounds that are both antioxidant, so they actually protect our organ systems, so they maintain a healthy inflammatory status in the body. And this is really a big breakthrough. I also like the idea that people can get a concentrated supplement of green tea extract, curcumin extract, and resveratrol in one product with truly meaningful amounts of each one, mm-hmm. and not have to go out and basically buy a shopping cart full of stuff.
15: Now, let's dive into the headlines and the research, especially on this green tea, because it's absolutely amazing. I know in Asia they've been using it for thousands of years for healthy aging, but what are you seeing recently in the press? I know you told me the Nutrition Research Journal in its July 2012 issue revealed that green tea significantly increased plasma antioxidant activity and whole blood glutathione. Can you recap some of these headlines and tell me why you're such a green tea advocate?
16: Okay, what you just said about increasing plasma antioxidant activity is really critical. There are many antioxidants that people consume that don't actually wind up in the body, or they don't wind up in the body in any significant amounts. The green tea antioxidants, which we know are among the most highly beneficial antioxidants in the entire world, are very well absorbed. They improve plasma antioxidant activity. That is the blood concentration of antioxidants. So what happens is you get this great concentration of antioxidant substances, which are protective compounds floating around in the body and protecting the cells of your body, your organs, every part of your body from premature destruction due to exposure to environmental pollutants and things in the diet. With regard to the whole blood glutathione, when we take in the right antioxidants, and not all antioxidant compounds are the right antioxidants, our bodies produce more of its own super protective compound called glutathione. So you take in the green tea extract, you build the antioxidant activity in your blood, and you also cause your body to produce this enormously beneficial, very well-studied, very powerful protective substance called glutathione. So it is remarkable. This isn't something that most high antioxidant foods or supplement ingredients do, but it does happen with a concentrated, properly made green tea extract.
15: All right, let's switch gears and talk about this curcumin, which is number two on your list. And by the way, these three ingredients are all found in the new green tea combo formula. We're going to be offering a free bottle in a few minutes, but talk to me about the curcumin, which is spelled C-U-R-C-U-M-I-N. Now, most people haven't heard of it, but scientists and researchers know it's one of the most powerful superfoods on the planet. It can positively influence our DNA, maintain joint comfort, healthy inflammation, and more. Can you share some of the incredible headlines on curcumin and tell us why you use this? And we talked about this off air a few minutes ago, this patented curcumin with greater absorption.
16: Okay. Well, first of all, I think while people might not know the term curcumin, they may well know turmeric root, which is a yellow spice, and it shows up in curries, and it's part of the 5,000-year-old Indian Ayurvedic system of medicine. I've been studying turmeric and its derivative curcumin since the 1970s, and I'll say this right off the bat, that there are almost no plant materials in the world as extensively studied as this. A couple of thousand studies can be found in the scientific and medical literature. We know that curcumin is powerfully antioxidant. We know that it has a remarkable capacity to protect the liver, and the liver is our primary detoxifying organ. It greatly enhances joint health. So if people are experiencing joint discomfort due to overuse, this really helps to relieve that. And it's also what we call cardioprotective. It helps to protect the heart. It helps to maintain normal, healthy cholesterol. And one last thing that is really kind of astounding is that curcumin actually causes your body to produce what are called neuroprotective factors in the brain. So it causes your body to produce these agents in the brain that protect the actual tissue of the nerves and the brain itself. There's almost nothing else that we know of that does this. Specifically, the curcumin that you mentioned offers about 7 times the absorption of other curcumin. So when you take 250 milligrams of this stuff, you get about 7 times the activity that you would if you took, say, a comparable amount of another curcumin extract. So this, in my opinion, is one of the most life-enhancing, protective, totally beneficial substances on earth, and it has just decades of scientific and medical studies to back it up.
15: Now, Chris, I know that we talked already about the green tea in the curcumin in your new green tea formula, which Purity is giving away for free today. But first, tell me about the third nutrient on the list, the resveratrol, which is super hot right now. Share with us some of the headlines and the science behind resveratrol. I know the French love it, but why is it on your short list?
16: Well, resveratrol is one of those remarkable compounds that I just sort of shake my head at how many different things it does. It is found in grapes, in wine grapes. It also shows up in cranberries. What we know about resveratrol is that, like green tea and also like curcumin extract, it's profoundly antioxidant. But more than that, it shows significant properties. When you look at some of the things in the body that happen during aging as a result of fat accumulation in tissue and insulin sensitivity, resveratrol helps to protect against those things. It's a powerful immune regulator. And you know, our immune system is responsible for keeping us healthy. It is remarkably beneficial for the heart. And this is why it's considered one of the keys to the so-called French paradox. You know, the French drink a lot of red wine, they eat a lot of cheese, they smoke cigarettes, and they stay slim, and they have good cardiovascular health, which just seems completely unfair. But resveratrol appears to be key in that. And additionally, there is a brain benefit like there is with the curcumin with blood flow to the brain. So when you take resveratrol, you get brain blood flow. This means you get more oxygen to the tissues of the brain. So this is on my short list for all those reasons and for about a dozen more that would just plain take too long to explain.
15: All right, again, we're talking with Chris Killam, also known as the Indiana Jones of natural medicine, sometimes called the medicine hunter as well. Chris, let's laser in on how this wonderful formula that you created in conjunction with Purity Products. I know that Purity's been in business now for what is it, over 20 years. They've got a top rating from the Better Business Bureau. And people can get a complimentary bottle of this green tea CR today. We'll give that number out in a few minutes. But first, Chris, before we tell our listeners how they can get their very own complimentary bottle of green tea CR, tell me this. If you wanted to buy this green tea plus the patented curcumin plus the resveratrol, I mean, you'd spend close to probably at least $75 for all three bottles in the store. And yet today, Purity Products is giving away a free bottle. How are they able to do this?
16: Well, you can consider it kind of a smart bet. And what I mean by that, first of all, Purity's big, but they're also very strategic. They know that if a person who's listening will pick up the phone, call in and get their free bottle, and it really is free, as in free, as yep. in it doesn't cost you money, if that person will try the product, take it as recommended, they're going to feel it. And when they feel it, they're going to say, gee, I want this as part of my regular daily regimen. 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
15: 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Explain this idea of a healthy shortcut and explain some of the top benefits as well.
16: Well, I mean, you could, for example, drink 3 cups of good concentrated green tea each day, eat at least 1 really rich curry made with a lot of turmeric root, and drink a couple of glasses of red wine. You could do that every day. Most people will not do that every day, but they still might want the benefits of 3 of the biggest superstar protective health-enhancing nutrients on the entire planet. So when I call this a daily shortcut, I'm simply saying that you can get in a capsule, in a good capsule, what you'd otherwise have to get by drinking a few cups of tea, eating at least 1 large, you know, turmeric-laden curry every day, and drinking a couple of glasses of concentrated red wine.
15: Again, we're talking with Chris Killam, the medicine hunter. Now, in this new green tea CR formula from Purity, it's really about the research. Share with us some of your favorite studies and the headlines on the curcumin that we didn't get to yet. I know this is one of your favorite ingredients for joint comfort and even for brain health.
16: Well, I especially like the liver protective, heart protective, and joint modifying properties of this stuff. The liver is our greatest detoxifying organ, and we know that we're constantly bombarded by toxins in the environment. In fact, blood studies show that newborn babies contain 200 industrial pollutants in their blood at the time of birth. So we need a functioning, super healthy, very strong liver. We might not think about our livers that much, but we need that. Mm-hmm. And we know that curcumin protects the liver. It keeps it strong. From a cardiac standpoint, it's highly beneficial for the heart. It's very good for maintaining healthy cholesterol and healthy platelet levels. And from a joint standpoint, we have innumerable studies showing overall improvement in joint health and relief and stable inflammatory activity, better joint mobility as a result of taking curcumin. I like the brain protective studies as well. You know, curcumin delivers all this, so I regard it as one of the single most important things that you can put in your body, and I'm very well aware that most people are not going to eat enough raw turmeric root to get the benefits that they should and that they can get from a concentrated curcumin extract.
15: I want to remind people that they can call now to get started with a free bottle of Green Tea CR from Purity Products. 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Call now. All right, back to the show. Chris, I don't want to get too technical here, but these antioxidants in green tea are classified as polyphenols, and they really are super powerful and well-respected by scientists. But in this Green Tea CR formula, there's more. It's got the green tea, it's got the curcumin, the resveratrol that we talked about, plus grape seed extract, bioflavonoids, vitamin C. Can you talk to me about this array of really super antioxidants and polyphenols that you've put in the formula?
16: Well, yeah, I won't say that we kind of went overkill, but I will say that we really, really developed an efficient, comprehensive program here. Grape seed extract contain a group of highly specialized antioxidant compounds that not only do much of what I've already described, but also enhance the physical integrity of tissue in the blood vessels and the skin. So we put those in there for extra boost in antioxidant activity, but also for a specific type of activity that isn't as much addressed by the green tea, the curcumin, and the resveratrol. The bioflavonoids enhance the overall activity of vitamin C, and vitamin C itself is one of the most important nutrients that we can possibly take in. So I would say that we were very, very thorough. You know, when we went through what could be in this product, we said, you know, what would happen if we put in grape seed extract, bioflavonoids, and vitamin C? We realized that we would have an utterly superior formula. And just to reiterate, I want people to experience dynamic health. I want people to feel great. This formula, the Green Tea CR, will make you feel great. And that's the purpose of it.
15: All right, Chris, I love this Green Tea CR combination formula. And remember, the CR stands for curcumin and resveratrol. I love that with this complimentary bottle today, our listeners can get started for free. That's great value. What would people expect to pay if they bought all of these separately in the store?
16: Well, I think if they bought high-quality products that contain these ingredients, they'd be into it for about $75 or so, possibly even $80.
15: Yeah.
16: So they'd wind up spending appreciably more than they're going to spend on the Green Tea CR formula. And they still wouldn't get the grape seed extract. They still wouldn't get the pine bark extract, the bioflavonoids, or the vitamin C.
15: Chris, what kind of results can people expect to see? What can they expect to feel once they start taking this formula?
16: I think that people will feel greater joint mobility and comfort. I think they'll feel more energy. Because these ingredients also help to stabilize and maintain natural healthy blood sugar control, I think they'll have more sustained energy throughout the day. And I would just suspect that people will have an experience of greater vitality. When you have a more highly functional immune system, you just feel more energy and better overall. It's kind of, you know, like those days when you get up and go, wow, I feel great. This is a wow, I feel great formula.
15: Now, Chris, the green tea CR, let me get this straight. It provides about 3 cups worth of green tea in each 2-capsule serving. Plus, you get the antioxidant equivalent of several servings of fruits and vegetables. Plus, you get the resveratrol and the joint comfort and brain function benefits of the curcumin. I mean, wow, all in one formula. In the last 2 minutes, talk to me about this shortcut to better health and why you want everyone listening to this program to call now for that complimentary bottle of green tea CR.
16: Okay. Fortunately, there's an immense body of science that has been growing steadily for the past 20 years, and it's really rich science now. We know that of the various plant-derived substances that exist, green tea extract, curcumin extract, and resveratrol extract are at the absolute top of the list of protective, vitality-enhancing, overall health-promoting compounds. There just isn't anything like these. They're in the green tea CR standing for curcumin and resveratrol, product in meaningful amounts. People will take this product. 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You're going to feel more vitality. You're just plain going to feel better, kind of more fluid and in that flow of good health.
15: Sure.
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15: 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We appreciate your insight. 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
16: Thank you. 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
4: 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This product is not intended to diagnose, treat, cure, or prevent any disease.
5: Hello again and welcome to Healthline. Thank you for tuning in. We're brought to you by Purity Products. We've got a fascinating show lined up for you today. But first, a quick few questions. Number one, is there a pill you can take that can actually help make you stronger? Number two, let's say you could get stronger. Would the extra strength make your life better? Thirdly, think about this. Are you weaker today than you were, say, 20 years ago? Well, listen, if you answered yes to any of these questions, then stay tuned. Dr. Neil Levin is joining us today to discuss a miraculous compound with hundreds of clinical studies that just may unlock the key to helping you get stronger and healthier at any age. Now, Dr. Neil Levin is a chiropractor, a nutritionist, spokesperson, and a longtime advisor for Purity Products. Dr. Levin, welcome back to the show.
6: Oh, it's great to be here with you today. And we have a very exciting topic to cover today. Today, we're talking about strength and power and how to get it back, even if you're in your 50s, 60s, 70s, 80s. So if you want to feel better, if you want to feel stronger, this is some very important information we're going to cover today.
5: Yeah, this is an exciting topic. Talk to me about this important message today. What molecule are we talking about and how it's impacting the lives of people who follow the science?
6: Right. Well, we're talking about a new supplement. It's called Everstrong, and it features an exciting molecule called creatine. Now, a lot of our listeners may have heard of creatine. I know you've used creatine.
5: Right.
6: But for those that don't know about creatine, it's mainly used in the Olympic circles, professional athletes, bodybuilders, college, high school athletes, because it does something extraordinary. And what I'm about to tell you is proven by hundreds and hundreds of human studies. So here's what creatine does for us. It helps us to get stronger, more powerful. It helps put muscle mass on the body, and it helps protect us from losing muscle tissue as we get older. We know that's a big part of aging. Not only that, great for the brain, great for memory, and it helps promote bone strength as well. So an amazing molecule that everybody needs to know about.
5: It's an amazing story. Can you share some of the science and tell us why you're calling creatine one of the best kept secrets to healthy aging?
6: Sure. What we need to understand with creatine is that it's a natural molecule to the body. It's in every single cell, tissue, organ in your system, and its job in the body is to generate and maintain strength and power. That's its reason for being, to maintain strength and power. It's in every single cell in the body. 95% of it, however, is in your muscle tissue because that's where we tend to use it the most. It powers up the muscles. It's good for strong muscle contraction, and it's important to help maintain strength and muscle contractions when you're using them over and over again. For instance, if you're working out at the gym, if you're playing sports, golf, tennis, anything like that, it keeps your muscles powered up in their high energy state, so they're strong and ready for action. Now, here's the key. This is so important for those of us, say, in our 50s, 60s, 70s. You see, we had lots and lots of creatine when we were young. We had oodles of this stuff. It was coming out of our ears. We had lots of creatine. Our bodies made a lot of it. But as we get older, like everything else, we don't do that as well, so we have less creatine in our muscles. Now, the good news is that hundreds and hundreds of human studies show that when you supplement with creatine, it goes to work, it goes straight to your muscles, it's absorbed easily, it pumps up the creatine in your muscle tissue, and you get stronger, you get more powerful. Not only that, it helps support memory and brain health, and it helps support the strength of your bones.
5: You know, we were talking before the show, and you were talking about how Olympic athletes have been using creatine for years to enhance their strength and performance. Tell me more.
6: Well, this creatine is the premier sports nutrition supplement. There's no question about that. You've used it. Bodybuilders know about it. Athletes know about it. Creatine is the premier sports nutrient. So you know, back 20, 25 years ago, the Olympic athletes and their coaches, of course, they knew about it. They knew it made you bigger and stronger and faster. They knew it was natural to the body. It was supposed to be there. But they were a little bit afraid to supplement with it because they were afraid it might be considered cheating, that it might be considered too much of an edge. But back in 1998, the International Olympic Committee, they came out, they officially confirmed that, I'm quoting here, creatine can be used by athletes to enhance their performance. And now it's not just for athletes anymore,
0: right?
6: Because the studies are plainly showing that for adults, for people in their 50s, 60s, 70s, this stuff is amazing. And Purity has this incredible new formulation. We call it Everstrong because that's exactly what it does. It helps you get stronger and stay stronger with hundreds of human studies to help you. And it's the purest form of creatine money can buy. The stuff from Europe, this stuff is fantastic.
5: And we should point out that it's naturally occurring in red meat. But the problem is, in order to get the amounts that are going to benefit you, you'd have to eat large amounts of red meat.
6: You have to eat like 4 pounds of red meat a day.
5: Most people aren't going to do that.
6: Right, so what about vegetarians?
5: They can be creatine deficient.
6: Exactly. When I have a vegetarian that comes in here and they're energy deficient, they don't feel the way they want to feel, and I put them on Everstrong, they notice the benefits almost right away because they've been so low on it.
5: Yep.
6: So if you're a person out there that's staying away from red meat, if you're staying away from meat in general, and you have more of a vegan-style diet, this is for you. You definitely want to add that Everstrong.
5: All right, so obviously this works with athletes, but you say creatine is going mainstream. There's a lot of studies are showing that folks in their 50s, 60s, 70s, and beyond, that creatine can be a cornerstone compound to help people stay strong, stay healthy, stay sharp, stay vital, right?
6: Oh, exactly. I mean, this is the ideal muscle-enhancing, strengthening, muscle-protecting nutrient for folks as we get older, 50-plusers like you and me. But let's go to a couple of studies on seniors just to show this. We'll do one on the guys and one on the gals, okay?
5: Right.
6: First on the guys, love the title of this one. Creatine supplementation improves muscular performance in older men. Study done at several American universities. A group of men, get this, age 59 to 72. Hey, you know, we know that's not when people are known for getting stronger, right?
5: Right.
6: So this was just a one-week study. People need to understand that. That's how effective and rapidly this stuff works. It's just a one-week study. Get this. The guys on creatine, they put on 4 pounds of lean mass. That's muscle tissue for those that don't know that. It shows they built the muscles and they hydrated the muscles nicely. They increased the strength of their bench press. That's a chest press for people that don't know, by 7%. They increased the strength of the leg exercises they were doing by 15%. They could get in and out of a chair more times faster without using their arms. On top of that, they could generate more power on a stationary bike. This happened in 1 week. When I think about that, yeah, it's really quite incredible.
5: All right, but what about the women out there? Did they get those kind of benefits too as well? Will it actually help women in their 50s, 60s, and 70s get stronger too?
6: Absolutely. Let's go straight to another study. Love the title on this one as well. Creatine supplementation improves muscular performance in older women, published in the European Journal of Applied Physiology. 30 women aged 58 to 71. Of course, they got either creatine or placebo. That's the way they do these things. Again, a one-week study. The women on creatine increased their bench press by almost 4 pounds. They increased their leg press by over 11 pounds, and they had better balance and agility. So 58 to 71 year old women, not only getting stronger, not only getting more powerful, getting faster with improved balance. Study after study shows that older folks that use creatine get amazing results. They get great results if they exercise. They get great results even if they don't exercise. They can lift more weight. They get faster. They get stronger. They get more powerful. Their muscles don't fatigue as fast. And get this. This is very important, especially for the ladies. You know that when women do resistance training, their bones get stronger as well, right?
5: Yeah.
6: You know, now, get this. When you resistance train with creatine, your bones tend to get stronger even faster. So an all-around win-win. Everstrong is going to help the seniors to feel better, feel stronger, more energized, more powerful, faster, and it helps protect your bones.
5: Talk more about how unique this exclusive Everstrong formula is from Purity Products. It even has a finished product clinically studied, which showed an increase in upper body strength and power. But tell me what's in it and why you like it so much. I mean, this is more than just creatine, right?
6: Oh, absolutely. I mean, Everstrong, this is a very comprehensive formula. I didn't want people to just feel stronger when they use creatine. You know, we're dealing with people in their 50s, 60s, 70s. I wanted people to feel more comfortable as well. So Not only did I use the finest creatine money can buy, the stuff from Europe, the Pure creatine, I also added something called coffeeberry extract. And coffeeberry extract, a powerful antioxidant, stronger than blueberries and strawberries, helping to protect the muscles, helping to protect the brain, because we know our antioxidant systems aren't as strong as they used to be in our 20s and 30s. But I also added some vitamin D, because vitamin D, incredibly good for the muscles as well as the immune system and the bones. So this is an all-around win-win. You got your vitamin D, you got your fruit XB for your joints, you got your coffee berry extract for the antioxidant protection, and of course the finest creatine money can buy. Best of all, today it's free. Purity knows you're going to see these benefits. Hey, we're talking about strength. We're talking about power. We're talking about energy. We're talking about supporting thinking, bone health. This is a wonderful product. When you try it, you're going to love it. You're going to feel the difference, and it's fast. A week or two, you're going to feel more powerful. Purity wants you to have a free bottle. I know later in the show, you're going to give out that phone number.
5: Sure will. You know, we mentioned how great creatine works for women. Take a moment and share that story you told me before the show about the award-winning 70-year-old senior swimmer who uses EverStrong.
6: Right. Emma Karen, I'm looking at her picture right now. I printed it out for the show. 70 years old. This picture, she's got 6 medals around her neck. It's the 2015 National Senior Olympic Games. You know, she writes to us that she was getting a little tired during our workouts at age 70. Of course, she didn't have that same stamina, but she fortunately heard about our EverStrong formula. She started using it and almost right away was invigorated in her workouts and had more energy throughout the day. I'm quoting from her. She says, "I feel my investment in EverStrong was one of the best choices I ever made. It's always a morale booster when people think I'm 50. She looks fantastic.
5: Wow.
6: And I hear this stuff all the time. This isn't one of those vitamins, like a multivitamin, you take it, you don't really even notice the difference. This is a substance that you can use to help get some of that youthful vim and vigor back, get some of that strength back. It's wonderful.
5: You know, Purity's given away a free bottle of EverStrong, but Purity products didn't stop there. In fact, you insisted that they also give away a free bottle of their B12 energy melts, which are great for instant energy. Now, I know that you love this combination. Tell us about the incredible double free offer.
6: Yeah, you know, when I think about creatine, when I think about EverStrong, I think about muscular energy. I think about muscular power, but it's all about energy and feeling great, feeling energized. And the next thing I think about when I think about energy is B12. When you think about energy, think B12. And the problem is, for 50-plusers like you and me, we're not absorbing the B12 as well as we used to in our 60s, 70s, 80s. So when you supplement with B12, you tend to bump back up those B12 levels. And that's what Purity's B12 energy melts are all about. They're fantastic. They melt in your mouth. They taste delicious. And you bump up those B12 levels. And that's great because B12 helps us make red blood cells, which carry oxygen to the tissues. Also, there's biotin in there for the hair, skin, and nails.
5: All right. So we were so busy at the top of the show. This EverStrong formula does so much for us. We haven't even touched on the incredible brain benefits. I mean, some of these studies you sent me are absolutely incredible. As you know, I'm very into nootropics. The anti-aging community has taken a keen interest in creatine, specifically the cognitive benefits of creatine.
6: Oh, absolutely. This is one of those areas where creatine really shines. You see, what we need to understand is that your brain, even though it's only 2% of your body's weight, it utilizes 20% of your body's energy. This is a very thirsty organ for energy. And just like your muscles soak up the creatine like a sponge, because this is a naturally occurring molecule in the body, it passes right through the blood-brain barrier. Your brain neurons soak it up like a sponge, and it increases your creatine phosphate reserves in your brain. So now, in your brain, you have more readily available resources to do what? To recharge those neuronal batteries to make more energy inside the brain. So basically, what do you notice? Well, your memory is supported. And scientists have done some amazing research here. They found that people that take creatine, it supports their memory. It actually helps the brain to utilize oxygen better. It supports memory in people that are sleep deprived. It's been shown to help people add numbers quicker and for longer periods of time without mental fatigue. Get this study. Just 5 days of 8 grams of creatine supported mental tasks in subjects that were getting rapid fire questions. scientists were asking them math questions and science questions over and over and over, and they found the folks on creatine didn't fatigue as quickly mentally. So this is amazing stuff. It's like a turbo booster for your brain. It's like a supercharger for your muscles. It recharges all your cellular batteries, so all of your cells, tissues, and organs have more readily available energy.
5: All right, Doc, I love that Everstrong appeals to athletes and people who want to get more reps in the gym, maybe get some extra power in their workouts. But you're also saying there's a big push in the nutritional community to encourage people in their 40s, 50s, 60s, 70s, and even 80s to leverage the power of creatine to stay fit, strong, and healthy. In fact, you say creatine is going mainstream. You know, I shared the story with you before. My mom, who's in her late 70s now, she's taking creatine. She works out a couple of days a week, 3 days a week. She goes to Nautilus, does the free weights because she's got osteoporosis. She wants to maintain her muscle mass, and she wants to make her bones stronger. And as you pointed out, creatine helps to do that. And then the other 3 days during the week, she'll go and she'll swim. Now, she's not trying to get big or strong or anything like that, but even at her age, creatine has benefits.
6: Oh, yeah. And what blows me away about that story, because you told me before, is that her medical doctor recommended creatine for her. And that just goes to show how much more mainstream this is. It's called Everstrong, and it supports the muscles. It supports your power, your strength, your speed. If you're an athlete, you're certainly going to love it. But even if you're not an athlete, you notice the difference. Let's go to another study, one more review study. This out of the journal Current Aging Science, December 2013. I thought this was very cool because the researchers looked at the body of research out there on creatine in seniors without exercise. They wanted to see what happens when seniors take creatine and they don't even exercise. So I'm quoting here, creatine supplementation without associated resistance training seems to enhance muscular strength, power, and endurance, increase lean body mass, for those that don't know what that is, they're talking about muscle, and improve the functional capacity of the elderly. They go on to talk about how it supports bone health as well, and then they finish with this, creatine supplementation without training in the elderly could potentially delay atrophy of muscle and improve endurance and strength. So here again, we see bottom line, creatine is very, very effective. It's going to help you to feel stronger whether you exercise or not. It supports your strength and power, your brain health, and on top of that, it supports your bone health. I mean, when you think about it, this almost sounds too good to be true, right?
5: Right. Yeah.
6: If you're a person that never heard about this and you're listening to us, you would think this sounds too good to be true, right?
5: Yeah.
6: But it is true. Hundreds and hundreds of human studies back up what we're talking about. You're going to love the benefits you get with this Everstrong formula.
5: That's incredible. 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We'll give that number out again later in the show. But first, Dr. Levin, now listeners can only get Everstrong, this clinically tested creatine blend, from Purity Products, right?
6: Oh, absolutely. Yeah.
5: I know it combines the creatine with the vitamin D, the coffee berry, the fruit XB boron. 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
6: Oh, absolutely. I mean, if you went out and bought the CreaPure creatine, that's the purest, finest creatine from Europe, if you bought that, and then you went out and bought a separate antioxidant formula and a separate joint formula and the vitamin D, and it's going to cost you $80, $90, $100 a month. 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We want to get it right out to you. We want you to try this out. We want you to be the judge for yourself. Don't take my word for it. Try it. Look in the mirror. Go to the gym. Lift some weights. Play. Do whatever you do. See if you don't feel better.
5: All right, let's talk about how you take this. You have these easy-to-swallow tablets, which are super easy to swallow. It also comes in a very refreshing cherry berry powder. So how do you like to take it? And can people just choose the tablets or the powder when they call in for the free bottle today?
6: Yeah, you can choose tablets or powder. I personally use both, you know, on my workout days or days I'm making a protein shake. On days I'm juicing, let's face it, juicing is becoming very big these days. So if you're doing something like that, the cherry berry powder is fantastic. You just take a scoop, dump it right into your juice, dump it into your protein shake, and that's a great way to take it. But if you don't do that stuff, I mean, the tablets are super convenient. They're small, they're coated, they're easy to swallow. It's wonderful stuff.
5: Now, I know you're chomping at the bit to tell us a little more about the study that Purity did on the Ever Strong powder. They tested golfers, and
6: right.
5: Purity found out that not only were these golfers getting stronger and more explosive, but they were driving the golf ball, get this, 14 yards further. That's amazing.
6: I have such a big smile on my face right now. I'm remembering when the researchers came back and gave us this information. I mean, we were bouncing off the walls. This is so exciting. The researchers called this a seminal study in sports nutrition, and this is on our EverStrong formula, the product we're talking about right now, the EverStrong powder. So double-blind, placebo-controlled study, 30 golfers took the EverStrong powder for 1 month. No exercise, nothing different. Just took our EverStrong powder for 1 month. In 1 month, they were banging the golf ball 14 yards further. Not
5: wow.
6: only that, 6% more power on the bench press, more explosive. They could lift the weight faster.
5: Guys spend hundreds of dollars on new clubs to drive the ball further.
6: So, Trevor, you could spend $500 on a driver and
5: yeah.
6: pick up 5 yards, right? This is 14 yards. People shouldn't just ho-hum about this or yawn about this. This is amazing because, let's face it, this was a golf study, but more explosiveness, more speed, more power. This should help all sports. So if you're a tennis player, if you're a jogger, if you're any kind of an athlete, this has ramifications across the board. But again, these golfers, 1 month on this EverStrong powder we're talking about today, banging the golf ball 14 yards further. Can you imagine? You get your bottle of EverStrong, you don't tell your buddies, take it for a month, and you go out and you're banging the ball 14 yards past them. They don't know what hit them.
5: Wow. All right, we just got a few minutes left here. I want you to recap this amazing story today about creatine, what you like to call the molecule of strength. Who needs it? And what about this double free bottle offer today with the EverStrong plus the B12 energy melts?
6: You know what? My one concern with this show is that literally it sounds too good to be true, right?
5: Right.
6: Like when I tell folks about EverStrong,
5: right.
6: I'm afraid they're going to think I'm making this up. It's not possible, right? You know, I know how you feel because 6, 7, 8 years ago when I started to read about creatine, I almost couldn't believe it. I said to myself, if it's really this good with an excellent safety profile, how come everybody's not using it? But I started to use it and I noticed some incredible benefits. It's just phenomenal. And it's as simple as this. You're going to get on the EverStrong, you're going to try it, you're going to get stronger, you're going to get more powerful. You can look in the mirror and see the difference. There's hundreds and hundreds of human studies backing this up. These aren't studies with a hamster in a lab somewhere. We're talking human studies. I call this stuff muscle fertilizer. It's that great. And of course, we didn't just add the CreaPure creatine. We've discussed that. We added the Fruit XB. Remember that? Joint health. We added the coffee berry extract, that phenomenal antioxidant that's more potent than blueberries and strawberries for powerful antioxidant protection. I added the vitamin D because it's so important across the board, great for bone health, but also for seniors, vitamin D is so important for muscles, especially as we get older, for strength and coordination. So this is a very comprehensive formula. Again, this would easily cost you $80, $90, $100 to replicate on your own, but today it's free. And not only that, let's not forget about the B12 energy melts, because we're talking about energy here today. And when you think energy, you think B12. B12 is critical for making red blood cells to carry oxygen to the tissues. The biotin in there is great for the hair, skin, and nails. 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That's the only catch on this whole show. 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Be one of the first 1,000 callers. 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You're just paying for the shipping. 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It never happens. 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
3: 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Some breast cancers use these hormones to grow. When these hormones attach to special proteins called hormone receptors, they can fuel cancer growth. All breast cancers are tested to see if they have hormone receptors. 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Hormone therapies slow or stop the growth of hormone receptor positive tumors by preventing cancer cells from getting the hormones they need to grow. For women, the drug options depend on whether or not they have gone through menopause. 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

everybody, it's your boy Hezekiah Walker, and it's time for another countdown with my top 20 gospel songs of the week, including my power picks, my throwbacks, and much more. 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Let's get things started. Here's Corinne Hawthorne with his favorite, number 20 this week on the Hezekiah Walker Countdown.

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4: 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He's on the way.
5: 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He's on the way.

0: on the way. And then at number 19, CeCe Winans and Todd Delaney with More Than This. We're on our way to the number one song in the country on the Hezekiah Walker Countdown, so you must stay real close.
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0: Allen and Karen Clark takes the number 15 spot with Thank You For Everything. Nia Allen and Major takes the number 16 spot with Just You Wait. More of the countdown is coming up, including my Power Picks of the Week.
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0: 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William Murphy takes the number 14 spot with No Failure.
1: 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Songs number 12 and 11 are coming up. 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
0: It's your boy Hezekiah Walker, and we're getting ready to wrap up the first half of the countdown. Jacqueline Carr and Sincere is on the way with songs number 12 and 11, but right now, let's check out the Hezekiah Walker Throwback. Never Gonna Let You Go by yours truly and the

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halfway through this week's countdown. It's your boy Hezekiah Walker, and here's Jerron Dewan in at number 10 with 10X My Blessing. Ready.

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0: Tamla Mann in at number 8 with Hello God, and coming in at number 9 on the countdown, You Chose Me by Renee Spearman. Music from Canton Jones is on the way, so stay with me, everybody. It's the Hezekiah Walker Countdown.
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0: down to the top five on the countdown here this weekend. It's your boy Hezekiah Walker, and in at number five is PJ Morton with Mercy, and one of my favorite artists in at number six with Still on the Throne, Joanne Rosario. We're coming down to the number one song on the countdown. You gotta stay real close. Another power pick of the week is coming up right after this.
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4: 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You

0: On the countdown this week and coming in at number 3, Fresh Start Worship. And in at number 4, my boy Anthony Brown and Group Therapy with Always Be Good. Stay close, everybody. I'm excited. The number 1 song is coming up right after this.
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0: It's almost time to reveal the number one song in the country. It's your boy Hezekiah Walker. But before I get to that, it's time for my guest artist spotlight. This cutting-edge gospel singer, songwriter, and composer is taking the gospel music industry by storm. His style is revolutionary, bridging gospel and Miami hip-hop culture. Ladies and gentlemen, he

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0: Congratulations goes out to Ernest Hugh. He takes the number one spot this week with Your Glory to See You. It's now the number one song in the country and the number one song on the Hezekiah Walker Countdown. Thanks so much for joining me today. And until next time, may the peace of God wrap around your heart, your mind, and your soul. I'm Hezekiah Walker, and you've been listening to the Hezekiah Walker Countdown.
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3: And a good morning and welcome to Open Line on this Sunday, October 4th, 2K26. 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I'm Brother Fatin, your host here on Open Line. And as always, I'm joined by the brilliant balance of intellect, elegance, and truth. The one and only, I call her the sophisticated lady. I'm talking no other than Jennifer Jones Austin Esquire. Happy, happy belated birthday, my sister queen.
4: Thank you. I am now in my 59th year, as my mother would say. She always reminds us that when you have a birthday, you've completed a year. And the moment after the hour and the minute you were born, you're now moving into your next year. So I am in my 59th year, and I am giving God all the glory. Just thanking God for the life that He has provided me and allowed me to live. And that includes my WBLS family and my Sunday mornings with you all. It's just a blessing. And I'm just grateful. And if you can hear, I got a little bit of I know I have a cold and I've been fighting it. There's too much birthday partying, I think, over in this Austin household. But all is good. And yesterday, Reverend Sharpton celebrated his 72nd birthday, and I was able to join the National Action Network family up at the House of Justice for a tremendous Saturday morning rally and celebration for him, and just everybody coming out to recognize this individual who, for, as Mayor Mamdani said, has been on the front line for better than six decades, lifting up not just New Yorkers, but Americans across the country in the fight for justice. And so just wanted to get in a happy birthday for him, too.
3: Yes, definitely. Happy birthday, Rev. I got a little surprise for him. You know that I produce his national syndicated radio broadcast for over 20 years, keeping it real with Reverend Al Sharpton. And I got, he's a famous New Yorker, Spike Lee, to call in this past Friday for our early birthday message, to call with Attorney Crump and Deanna Brown, James Brown's daughter. Deanna Brown Thomas, got to make sure because she is married. So got a couple of surprise guests to call in on Reverend Sharpton's show this past Sunday. But we have a show here to do, and because it's the first Sunday of the month, you know what that means. We are joined by the man we affectionately call the Fourth Answer here on Open Line, our special first Sunday guest host, Professor Dr. Ron Daniels. Dr. Daniels is the president of the Institute of the Black World 21st Century, the convener of the National African American Reparations Commission, and the host of Vantage Point on WBAI 99.5 FM Pacifica Radio. He joins us right here on Open Line, like I said, every first Sunday of the month, bringing his knowledge, perspective, and analysis to the conversation. And he has a special show coming up, and I think it's focusing on Haiti. Good morning, Professor. How are you this Sunday morning?
5: Well, you know, I'm always doing well when I'm hanging out with the Open Line family, and you call her the sophisticated lady. I have to work with her on New York Community Commission for Reparations. So she is also the phenomenal black woman and woman who keeps us in order and in terms of her legal acumen and all those different things as we try to get this across the finish line. I'm going to give her a shout-out for her birthday. And then I heard another announcement that she is now the chair. Man, maybe I heard it wrong, but I thought I heard she's now appointed the chair of the New York Commission or Committee on Police Accountability, whatever that thing is called.
3: CCRB. CCRB.
5: Supposed to keep the police in check, and that is an incredibly important position. And do work in that field as well. And I also want to give a shout-out to the Energizer Bunny of the Civil Rights Movement in the United States of America. That is the Reverend Al Sharpton, who is just that. I mean, he is tireless, indefatigable. I mean, whatever you want to call it. I know he rises early because I rise early too, and every now and then we exchange a phone call or two in that regard. But certainly, I want to give him a big shout out for his incredible and rising, still rising leadership as the premier civil rights leader in the U.S. So all of those good things are happening, and it's just an honor and a pleasure to be a part of this team.
4: And you know how we feel when you're with us. You are a blessing to us, and you keep lifting us.
3: Exactly. Lifting us. Exactly, exactly. And Professor, real quick, you have a special show tomorrow. Inform us with you. I believe you're focusing on Haiti.
5: Right, you know, I've been doing a lot of work on Cuba, and I just want to give a quick thanks, too, for the support coming from Open Line and keeping it real and all. It was phenomenal. It was absolutely phenomenal. But we don't want to lose track of what's happening in Haiti, the first black republic. Sometimes it's out of sight and out of mind. Mm-hmm. And there's a huge crisis going on in Haiti and the temporary protective status. We got people really walking around with ankle bracelets, you know, monitoring people with temporary protective status in Springfield and all across the country. So we wanted to just give an update tomorrow. It's called The State of the Crisis in Haiti. Got four powerful guests in order to tune in a full hour so we can examine the crisis and give people a sense of what can be done in this hour to really help Haiti out. And Reverend Sharpton is always on the case with that as well.
3: Sounds good, Professor. I just wanted to make sure that we got that in. And before we move forward this morning, we have to recognize that October is Breast Cancer Awareness Month. This is especially important for our community. The American Cancer Society estimates that more than 321,000 women here in the United States will be diagnosed with invasive breast cancer in 2026, and more than 42,000 women are expected to die from this disease. And for black women, the numbers demand our attention. Black women are about 38% more likely to die from breast cancer than white women, even though black women are slightly less likely to be diagnosed with it. That's why early detection, regular screening, knowing your family history, and speaking up when something doesn't feel right are so important. And brothers, we cannot forget the brothers. This message is for us as well. Breast cancer is not only a woman's disease. The American Cancer Society estimates that about 2,670 men will be diagnosed with invasive breast cancer this year, and about 530 of those men will die from it. Black men also have the highest breast cancer incident and death rates among men of all racial and ethnic groups. So brothers, my brothers, if you notice a lump, swelling, a change around the nipple, or anything unusual in your chest area, don't ignore it. Get it checked. One more time. Don't ignore it. Get it checked. Breast Cancer Awareness Month is about education, early detection, supporting those who are fighting, and remembering those we have lost. And here on Open Line, we encourage our sisters and our brothers to take your health seriously. I tell you, it's a lot going on. And, you know, and Jennifer, real quick, I know we're not doing a show on breast cancer, but you understand the whole significance of of cancer and in early detection and getting the treatment, but also support from your community. And when I say your community, I'm talking about from your family, your friends. It's so important. Mm-hmm. Correct, Sister Jennifer?
4: Absolutely, absolutely. And, you know, I think we have to help people appreciate that breast cancer outcomes have been getting better over the last several decades. You know, breast cancer, a diagnosis years back was, seen as a death sentence. But we're now seeing that with more and more research and early detection and treatment, and I'll add targeted treatment as well as preventive treatment. There now are tests out there that help people to get a better sense as to whether or not they may be likely to have breast cancer at some point in their lives. And so early detection is so important. One of my besties, my closest friend, learned early on that she was more, I shouldn't say early on, but she learned through a screening that she was likely to suffer like full breast cancer, and she took proactive preventive treatment to make sure that she would not be at, I'm just going to say bluntly, at death's door. I think that in our community, there's anxiety about, I used to hear years back that women would say, they opened me up and then the cancer spread throughout my body and that was the end of it. And so you'd hear about women who, were experiencing problems. They had leakage. They had hard tumors, places on their breasts, and they were hesitant to go and receive a diagnosis and treatment. But now, just know, it's not the end of the day when it gets too far. We don't want it to get too far, but it's not the end of the day. If it does, it's not always the end of the day. So, be proactive, engage, and you can get free breast cancer screenings. You go online, Google free breast cancer screenings. You can go to clinics. You can get tested. You can find out sooner rather than later, and you can receive treatment. Do not hesitate. It doesn't have to be a death sentence.
3: Exactly.
5: Brother Fatine, can I get a quickie?
3: Yes, go ahead.
5: Little hit on that too, and simply because, and you mentioned it earlier, but I think we also have to stress that men, we have to really talk to our brothers, because there's a real hesitancy very often in the black community, maybe in general, I know, but certainly I'm talking to our brothers, to go get medical treatment or to just go to the doctor. And there's this male's, whatever, testosterone thing that's out there. And my doctor is the same doctor, was on the same team with Dr. Barbara Justice, I think, who treated Kwame Ture. And when I took him on, he was telling me that, with Kwame Ture, early diagnosis is so important, and by the time they took him on, he was like in fourth stage. Damu Smith, another brother of mine, the same thing. I'm a prostate cancer survivor, and when I learned about it, I went on the air on the radio and told people I have it. I'm going to the doctor. I want to get treated. So I just want to encourage our brothers to not be, so feel you something's wrong with you, that you're weak if you got to go to the doctor. They laugh at me and my family. The first thing, anything goes wrong with my body, no, I'm headed to the doctor to get it checked out. Because we know that early detection today, and with increased medical technology, a lot of things that used to be a death signal, death sign, are now much more preventable, and you can sustain life, by just getting early prevention in. Getting a regular regular checkups with the doctor.
3: Exactly. And as I stated, the statistics out there, I just come back to circle back on the men. The American Cancer Society estimates that about 2,670 men will be diagnosed with invasive breast cancer this year, and about 530 men will die from it. So it's very, very, very important. And that's what we wanted to take a few minutes this morning at the top of the show to hit that. But we're going to move this show ahead. And there's going to be a couple of stories that we're going to raise up here and have some conversation. And folks, when we put these stories out there, you would like to chime in, give us a call at 212-545-1075, 212-545-1075. So now, family, I want to turn to a very serious story that's getting national attention. And there are some bigger questions here that we need to talk about. A former Cornell University student alleges that she was drugged and sexually assaulted by multiple fraternity members back in 2024. No criminal charges were originally brought, but now after a civil lawsuit and new scrutiny of how this case was handled, New York Governor Kathy Hochul has taken the case away from the local prosecutor and appointed New York Attorney General Letitia James as a special prosecutor in this case. But here's the question that jumps out at me and some folks that I've seen out there on social media. What does consent really mean when somebody is so intoxicated or impaired that they may not be capable of making a decision? Because this isn't just about Cornell. This is about our sons, our daughters, our college campuses, and what we are teaching young people about consent, responsibility, and accountability. And I want to be clear, these are allegations, and the investigation has to determine the facts. But when someone may be incapacitated, should there ever be any confusion about whether they are capable of giving consent? So I want to raise this issue with our audience out here this morning, along with Sister Jennifer and Professor Ron Daniels. I'll start with you, Sister Jennifer.
4: This is hard. This is extremely hard for me to talk about. Date rape, use of drugs on women with them unknowingly is very common. You know, I know personally of many women, young and older, who've experienced this. This is very, very difficult. And then I think about, you know, we're talking, the allegations here are that this young lady used drugs and then was pushed to use more drugs, but that she was assaulted, the allegations, by seven men. And, you know, as a woman, I say to myself, as a woman and a mother, you know, I have to look at this from both sides, and maybe there's some judgment here and not just law. And I'll get back to the law in a minute. But I pray that I did not raise a man who would be part of a sex exploitation with six other men. Like, something is wrong here. Something is very wrong societally, morally, ethically. And call it a judgment, if you will. But especially if you want to say she was using drugs and she consented, then one of those boys should have, if it's true, should have known she was not in the right mind. And why would you want to have sex anyway with someone who is under the influence? It's disgusting. It's despicable. It's heinous. There are no words that give full explanation and description to what this is. But if you get back to the law, yeah, maybe we need to relook and examine what consent means in New York State and elsewhere. Because somebody under the influence, if we say that people can't drive cars while under the influence because they do not have their full capacity, then why are we saying that somebody who's had drugs is able to consent? Just think about that. That makes no sense whatsoever. So I am glad that Governor Hochul said that we're going to go back in and we're going to look at these issues and we're going to look at them through the law. And then let me just say, in this case, what is all the more despicable is that it seems that, you know, the reason that Governor Hochul, as people may be aware, appointed our Attorney General, Letitia James, as a special prosecutor in this case is because 2 years ago when this woman came forward and told the district attorney and the police what happened to her, according to her, what happened to her, the district attorney said there wasn't enough evidence. And now we're learning that maybe the police didn't provide all the details, or at least that's what the district attorney is saying. So what Governor Hochul has said is she has no confidence in the Tompkins County district attorney to rightfully handle this case. And so she had to take our attorney general, who already is so saturated, and I don't want to call it burden because she's up for the job, but with so many issues across New York State and the federal government, they're now taking this one on because we can't even trust our district attorney and our police in Tompkins County to give this woman her fair day. Right. It's all despicable. Mm.
3: And I just want to add, Professor, I'm going to get Professor in here. One of the things is, and that's why they say they're going to, and the governor is saying that we're going to have to reevaluate or take a look at this consent, because whose responsibility? Because when someone is using drugs, how much drugs? Because somebody could be under the influence, but you don't know that they are under the influence of drugs. Everybody depends on how much they have taken. And who is to say when they say, well, I gave consent. So this is something that we have to, like you said, this is very hard, but we have to take a look at it. Professor, let me get your thoughts on this. And folks, we want to hear from you. 212-545-1075. 212-545-1075. Professor.
5: Yeah, this is why, again, as I said before, Jennifer's this phenomenal woman, because she is just so crystal clear, both in terms of the morals of the matter and the law of the matter. So I just want to address men, because we have a problem as men in this society. The whole sense of male dominance and patriarchy is at play, because at the end of the day, as Jennifer said, this is an open and shut case. I mean, why would you want to participate in a gang rape or a group rape of a person, a human being? Who does that? I don't hear it the other way around about women being like be willing participant in such a thing. This is like really, really a question we got to continue to grapple with ourselves as men and how we raise our sons in terms of respecting women and the dignity of all human beings, but particularly the dignity of women, because we have been raised in a sexist, patriarchal society, and we've yet to flesh that completely out of our system. Mm-hmm. So the legal stuff, as Jennifer has outlined, it will work its way through. It was it's an atrocity the way this was handled. I mean, just for somebody to begin on the face of it, you would want to dig into it and to raise the question more than to simply sort of prima facie dismiss it because, quote unquote, it was consensual. I mean, that was just a huge sin of omission at the beginning. So I want to hear from the audience more, but I think Jennifer has really laid it out. But I really, really want to address how we as men raise our sons as well as our daughters, but particularly this is a problem we still have with the way men behave and how men see women. It's a problem.
3: What does consent really mean when somebody is so intoxicated or impaired that they may not be capable of making a decision? That's the question before us this morning. I know I said I had a couple of stories out there, but this one has gained national attention. And we have some folks on the line, so let's go to the phones right now. Let's go to line one and bring Michael calling us from the Bronx this morning. Good morning, Michael. Welcome to Open Line. Your thoughts?
6: Good morning. I'm glad you're having this discussion because I take this very personally and to the safety of our women. Remember I said before, if it wasn't for our mothers, there would be no brothers. If it weren't for our sisters, there would be no misters. And we still have men that are forever abusing women, but it gets worse than that. When you have a system that is totally corrupt against women along these lines, then there's a problem. I remember back, this reminds me so much, folks, of the Lorena Bobbitt case. Yes, that's the woman that cut her husband's you-know-what off. But what led to it? The fact that she constantly went to the police and reported the abuse, and the police in that town kept dragging her back to her husband. And it was the thing of boys will be boys, and you're supposed to obey your husband no matter what. But then when the incident occurred, you had the right-wingers like Rush Limbaugh and others that said, how about just leaving the jerk? Duh, that's what the women kept doing, and they were still being denied the proper investigation, the proper interviewing, the proper prosecution against these male people. And I don't like either that when there's a discussion, there's not much men being let on to discuss it and who feel the same way as I do. I am not supporting every single guy, especially if they want to abuse their loved ones. And I've been on a television talk show debating this, and they brought me back on as a gathering for past guests. And I almost got into a fight with another guy who wanted to abuse a husband. They didn't like the way I was speaking to them. So, you know, men got to step it up and speak against this atrocity that's going on, because the next time it could be one of their own female loved ones, your mother, your wife, your girlfriend, your niece, your cousin, whatever you want to call it, got to step it up and defend these women.
3: Appreciate that, Michael. And like you said, we as men have to step it up as well, as because women have been speaking out about this for such a long time. Thank you, Michael, for that. Let's go to line four and bring Wanda calling us from Queens this morning. Good morning, Wanda. Welcome to Open Line. Your thoughts?
7: Yeah, hi. Good morning. How are you? Yeah, good. So my thought on this is I don't think there's any specific laws per se that can help this situation, all situations, because everybody is saying consent as if the woman was the only one that was inebriated. We also have, I have sons, and you also have to look at it like everyone was smoking. Everybody was drinking. So I think the story is a little skewed as if she was the only one that was inebriated and all these men were alert and know what was happening. Everybody was drinking. So there is, I'm sorry to say, there is some blame on her side. Even when you listen to the story, when after this occurred, she spoke, she texted, and she was okay. But I think after embarrassment started hitting, maybe story was passing through Cornell, that's when she reported it. But what it boils down to is, as especially for women, we have to be a little more careful. You know, you can't go places drinking, doing Special K, getting high, and then, you know, things going to happen. We have to be more cautious, especially with people we don't know, because anything can happen. They're also high. The guys are high. You're high. Everybody is stoned. You know, you might look really sexy. You might think they look good. And then in the morning when you wake up, you're like, oh, my God, what I did. So it all boils down to, as especially for women, we have to be more careful what we're doing. We can't be in crowds we don't know. You don't go somewhere and get high and smoke and drink, because then anything can happen to us. And it's not always just the man's fault. As I know women are going to be mad with me, but it's the honest truth, because they're all
3: responsibility and accountability all the way around on this.
7: Yeah, around.
3: Wanda.
7: So we have to be more careful, because
3: there is
7: no consent here. There's no consent because everybody is high. So who's consenting who? You know,
3: that's why we have
7: very
3: to
7: bad
3: take
7: for this woman. And it's sad.
3: That's why
7: we have to be more careful. This is a lesson.
3: Thank you, Wanda, for that. Let me just say this. I'm going to get Jennifer and Professor back in on this. I wasn't going to speak on this because it's something that happened personally yesterday, Friday night going into Saturday morning. And I received a call, and there was a friend, female, that was under the influence. She was high. And I know the person, and they were driving, and they put themselves around a large group of other people that were out partying, because this was homecoming weekend where I'm at this weekend. I got dressed at 2 o'clock in the morning, and I went, and I got the young lady, got her home, and handed her off to another adult. Now, this woman is an adult. This is an adult. But unfortunately, when you drink too much, you know, or you smoke too much, then you can't drive and you can't make the proper decision. So somebody in their right mind. And as I look back, I'm glad that I went that night, this past Friday night and Saturday morning, to go get this person and to get them home. Because, and even though they're an adult and can make their own decisions, at that particular time, I felt that she may not have made the right decision. So I had to make that decision to at least pass her on to a family member to make sure that she was home safe. Jennifer, let me get your thoughts on what the two callers have said, Wanda and Michael, and then the professor, and then we'll take a break.
4: Let me first say I very much appreciate the points raised by both callers, and I think that they both provide, how do I say this, context and things that we should consider and we should always be mindful of. The evidence will help us to appreciate how intoxicated every person was. I mean, it is alleged that there are text messages that there's supposedly evidence that's out there, but maybe there's an allegation, that there are text messages that were out there that said, that read like, free sex upstairs, and a frat boy asking, you know, at the time, shop still open. That doesn't sound like being intoxicated and inebriated. If you can put a text together like that on a thread, right? I mean, there was knowledge and awareness of what people were doing, right? And so I don't dismiss what Wanda says about how, like, different people can be inebriated. I, too, have a son, right? And I'm aware of the fact that there are many instances when men are falsely and wrongly accused. I get all of that. What I am saying here, though, is we need to dig deeper. And I am so grateful. I'm going to leave it here. I am thankful to Governor Hochul that she's not taking it with the simple, boys will do what boys will do and girls will do what girls would do. And everybody maybe had a little too much. And so we just need to move on here. I am grateful to her that she is not just sitting back and acting like that's acceptable and that's normal. It's not. And so we'll find out what happened here with Tish James on the case. We will learn. But I am not about to be so casual as to say, this is just what happens. Everybody gets drunk. No, we're not playing that game today.
3: And I'm glad that you're strong on that message, Sister Jennifer, because Friday night, I at 2 in the morning, I said, I'm not going to go. But something said, you better go. And I think you're right. When you're in the right mind, when there's somebody that can make that proper decision, someone needs to step up. Professor,
4: let me just also add this. Let me just add this real quickly, something that my brother brought to my attention recently, just a few days on this case. Like, do we have research that shows that when frat boys become intoxicated, then they lose their ability to know what is right and what is wrong by way of sex with women and gang rape? Is there research that demonstrates that this is a naturally occurring phenomenon, that people who use drugs automatically are now, like, gang-raping women? Show me the research. Show me that research.
3: It goes both ways, Sister Jennifer. You're right. It goes both ways. If it goes that way, then it puts it back on the person also giving the consent. This is why you said this is a tough one. And that's why I said someone with a level head has to step up. I was home. I wasn't intoxicated. I wasn't under the influence. I had to make a decision. I put myself in harm's way to go in a crowd, but someone sometime has to do that. Let me get, I hear the break music, but I got to go to the professor. Professor, let me get your thoughts
5: quickly
3: on this, and then we'll go
5: quickly,
3: to break.
5: Quickly, let me say that, see, there's a long history. This is something we have to confront. There's a long history of men feeling that they can take advantage of women like this. And by the way, in this present period, it goes right up to the level of comparing the behavior of Kathy Hochul, governor, and the current president of the United States. Remember that Access Hollywood tape? You know,
3: yes.
5: That's this whole cavalier mm-hmm. attitude towards mm-hmm. women, what you can do with women. You know, and even in our own history, I remember, you know, way back in the day, you know, folks, guys used to talk about, you know, go out drinking. There were certain things you could put in women's drinks and so forth to get them ready to do stuff like mm-hmm. that. These are men. This is among us. I mean, if we want to just come up and talk about it, and I can remember people talking about things like that. And we know cases that have already been done where these kind of things take care of. So this is a problem overwhelmingly with men. That doesn't mean that women, as and Jennifer correctly said, that people, men can be falsely accused as well. But we have to address the problem of men and changing our behavior, changing how we see women. They're not property. They're not things. They're not possessions. They're human mm-hmm. beings, and they're equal, whether we like it or not. Yes, they are equal. And that's one of the problems we also have, this failure to see women as equal. But it's here, and they are going. It's not going to change. And thank God, it's not going to change.
3: And I don't want to bring race, but I will bring race in here, because it's amazing how sometimes when black women, but I see a lot that happened to Sister Jennifer where women words are not taken seriously. But when black women speak up about this, it's even brushed off further. And that's something that we also have to deal with, the bias out here and the sexism out here as well. We're going to take a break. It's 8:37 a.m. this morning here. 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We'll be right back after these messages.
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3: 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We'll keep the discussion going with the top news stories and more with the Open Line Online team of myself, Brother Fatim, along with Bobby Childs, Jamie Harris, Sabrina Lamb, and Larry Ham. And then continuing on air will be Sunday morning with Reverend Al Sharpton, coming up at the top of the hour at 9 a.m. to be followed by the legendary Imhotep Gary Bird with Express Yourself at 10 a.m. And I have a late announcement that came across as the last late announcement that I'm going to put through. Yeah, so get these announcements to me no later than Friday. The African American Heritage Statewide Parade will take place today. Sunday, you know today's date, October 4th, starting at 1 p.m. at Lincoln Park, which is located at 1047 Broad Street, now known as Mayor Kenneth A. Gibson Boulevard in Newark, New Jersey. It is sponsored by the African American Heritage Parade Organization. Larry Ham, chairman of the People's Organization for Progress, is this year's parade grand marshal. So please attend. And with that being said, we know when Open Line Online and Larry's part of us, we're going to have to move the show real quick this morning because Larry has to get to that parade. All right. All right, folks, we're going to just continue with this story because the lines are all lit up. And we are going to continue with this whole situation with this Cornell story out here. What does consent really mean when somebody is so intoxicated or impaired that they may not be capable of making a decision? We have already spoken with two callers. Let's continue with the folks on the line. Let's go to line two and bring Walter calling us from Brooklyn, New York this morning. Walter, welcome.
18: Good morning, family. You know, like Ron said, it's an open and shut case, you know, because there's no way that the young lady consented to up to seven people having sex with her. You know, three people already admitted that, are saying that was consent, but there's no way. So when people try to say, well, she was intoxicated, you know, that's an excuse. That's all that is an excuse. That's like me saying, that's like me going out there, committing a crime, going in front of a judge and saying, you know, I was intoxicated. That's why, I didn't know what I was doing. Mm. You know, they're going to look at me like I got two heads. You know, so the bottom line is that we got to respect our woman more, and society doesn't have respect. And we want,
3: Walter, I have a question for you, Walter, because this is not an easy conversation. But I'm gonna put this out here. I just want to be clear, because I don't have to go this way. I just want to be clear. Are you saying because of the intoxication, or are you saying no woman has given that type of consent? What are you saying?
18: I'm saying that no woman would give that type of consent. That's what I'm saying.
3: And that's not true. And that's not true, Walter. That's why I want to make sure. I've seen that happen before, Walter, where there was no use of drugs.
18: You have seen that. You may have seen that.
3: Right.
18: But once the woman has said that I didn't consent, what does that mean?
3: Stop. No, that stop. Even when you married and you say stop, you're supposed to stop.
18: Okay, so
3: you're supposed to stop.
18: Once the woman says I didn't consent, that's it.
3: That's correct.
18: So you're saying that you've seen other people do it? Maybe you have. I'm not questioning that.
3: Once she says, hey,
18: you know, I didn't consent, whether it was at the time or even after the fact.
3: That's correct.
18: You know, even after the fact.
3: That's correct.
18: This young lady did. You know, after the fact, she said, hey, I didn't consent. So the bottom line is, you don't take advantage of a woman like that.
3: I agree.
18: That's my point. If you seen that happen, then they was taking advantage of the woman. That's the bottom line.
3: Another kind of conversation Walter. Walter, what I'm saying, this is what I'm saying. I have two daughters, my brother. I have two daughters, so you know, and not just because two daughters, because I've been speaking up against this before I even had children. So I agree with it. But it comes down to accountability and responsibility on both sides of this situation. Because I've seen some people just feel like they can do whatever they want in their right mind. And when they say they consent, they consent.
18: That may be true. That may be true. I'm not saying what you've seen or what you didn't see. I'm saying to you, my brother, that's wrong. That's what I'm saying. It's wrong.
3: Gotcha.
18: You know, anytime you take advantage of a woman like that, then you're wrong. So we can go back and forth and say, well, hey, well, she consented. She was intoxicated. No.
3: Walter, how do you make a statement when you say, and this is where Jennifer comes in now, legally, if the woman does consent to that,
18: we're talking about legally or we're talking about morally. So you could just say something is immoral, but then legally, society may say it's okay. You know, so that's what we got to look at. So that's why sometimes
3: I'm gonna leave it right there, Walter, on that one. Let me get just Sister Jennifer back in and Professor real quick. Thank you, Walter, for your call. This is not easy, my brother, but we gotta put everything on the table, Sister Jennifer.
4: So I appreciate what Walter's saying, and I appreciate the point that you're making in response. I think that for me, it ultimately comes down to, how do I best say this? Walter, just as Wanda earlier, is entitled to his opinion on this matter. And his opinion may be informed by his values, his beliefs, the imprinting on his life, right? I don't know of anybody who has consented to being sexed at one time by seven men. I personally don't know anybody, so I don't know what is that person's state of mind. And maybe that's my imprinting. So is it hypothetically legal? Yes, it is. One can see that somebody could have somebody sit on a stand and say, yes, I legally consented to this. So hypothetically, yes. I'm just saying Walter's entitled to his opinion, as is Wanda, and I personally don't know anybody. I don't think I know anybody who has legally consented to having sex with seven men at one time.
3: Professor.
5: Yeah, I'm just going to agree with that, and so we can get additional callers. I don't think I need to comment any further. I agree with Jennifer.
3: Got it. All right, let's go. Jennifer, I'm going to continue with the phones. I'm just going to go straight down the line here. We have a balance of men and women calling. Let's go to line one and bring Sandra calling us from Brooklyn this morning. Line one, Sandra. Okay, I don't hear Sandra. Let's go to line four and bring Pamela calling us from Brooklyn this morning.
4: Oh, yes. Good morning, Open Line. I don't think this is an open and shut case. I think that this is a white entitlement. I think Jane Doe is the person of the entitlement. Okay. They said they were getting high off of ketamine. Ketamine. That's a deadly drug. They said in a text message that Jane Doe agreed to another man to make it three people in a text message. Okay. I don't know what kind of man would want to come and sleep behind after two men been on this woman. This is not Monopoly. More players, more fun it is. And I think that lady, the Jane Doe, was high off the ketamine, like the first caller said, and she partook in two, and then she probably was high. And then when they said, oh, can someone else come in? Yeah, she was high and didn't know what she was out of her mind off of drugs. You, as a woman, has to be, not high off of drugs when you're engaging in intercourse or what have you. You're high off of a deadly drug, ketamine, that caused you to hallucinate. You don't know what you agreed to, but those five men shouldn't have came in behind and slept behind two other guys that was already on her. She probably did consent, like the first lady that called, and she was high off the drugs. Then later on, she was embarrassed, and now she's so civilly, and now she's a white entitled person going to an Ivy League school. Now it's getting all this major coverage because I bet she's white entitled. If it was a sister,
3: okay,
4: girl,
3: I got. I'm gonna have to hold you there. I gotta hold you there. I appreciate your comments. I want to get a couple of more calls in real quick. Thank you for your call. Let me go to line three and bring in Mustafa, who's listening online. Mustafa?
16: Yes, good morning to you and your guests. I have five children, five daughters, three boys. They all went to PWIs, and I tell them this. I said, I'm giving you the universal rule. I got your life insurance and your medical insurance paid. I'm going to tell you places you don't go. Don't go fooling around with these white frat boys because something going to happen to you. So you can remember the golden rule, or I'm going to be going to see the Undertaker or the doctor. You make up your mind. I remind them of that. They all successfully went through PWIs all 4 years, graduated, and made it. Thanks for taking my call.
3: All right, Mustafa. Let's go to line five and bring Mitch calling us from Brooklyn this morning. Mitch, your thoughts.
17: Good morning. I think being that you have the governor's ear, you should demand that she have a woman's bureau investigating women in every police department, because it's very, very nervous or upsetting for a woman to sit down in front of these guys and describe what happened to her if she was molested. Because I went through this with a friend of mine. She took me down with, asked me to go down with her to the police department to make a report. And the guy that was interviewing was asking these very evasive questions. Well, did you enjoy it? Did you do this? No, she got upset. She said, well, I don't want to finish with this, you know. So they should have women investigating women on these assault cases and not men.
3: All right, Mitch, you're saying bringing more sensitivity into situations, especially something like this. I agree with the sensitivity. Thank you, Mitch. Let's get one more call and the last call of line six. Bring Mike calling us from Queens this morning. Mike, your thoughts?
19: Good morning, family. This is a beautiful, heavy pocket. I remind me of Mike Tyson when that sister left her hotel room at 2 a.m. in the morning in Mike Tyson's limousine to go visit him. You know, let's be for real. But, you know, I wonder where the governor's voice was at when our young brother had no weapons, bothering nobody, doing his Mike Tyson impersonation, was choked to death by a white boy. Have a good day, everybody. Peace.
3: All right, I'll leave that one there. And somebody just texted me and saying, is it confirmed that this woman is white? I don't know. And, you know, I don't know there. But we will have to leave it there. You heard the music there. Jennifer? Final thoughts real quick.
4: One last thing I'll just say is, in this entire conversation, we kind of let Cornell University skate. Cornell University needs to be accountable for this as well. It's said that what they had the young men do was write essays to mitigate the penalties, like, you know, to try to make amends. We need to look at what our universities are doing when they learn of cases like this.
3: Thank you.
4: And hold them accountable.
3: Thank you for standing tall. Professor Ron Daniels, your final thoughts.
5: Well, my final thoughts are that I'm glad we're having this conversation.

0: understand that women are human beings and they're equal, and we have no right to mistreat them, and no means no.
1: Correct. I'm going to have to stop you there, Professor, right on point. I'm just going to say accountability and responsibility. And like I said, I know what I saw the other night when I went out there. No, I didn't see nobody having no sexual intercourse or nobody being abused. But I did go out and see people where they were drinking and this, that, and the other. And I had to go out there and make sure that one of my friends got home safe who was a female. So if you're not out in the streets and know what's going on out there, we can all have opinions, but you also got to speak on facts out there. There's a lot of things going on out there, and we need to make sure that we are knowledgeable on what's going on out there. Accountability and responsibility, folks. I'll leave it there. Have a great Sunday. Peace.
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Good morning, good morning, good morning. Welcome to Sunday Morning with Reverend Al Sharpton. I am your host, Reverend Al Sharpton, and we are live this Sunday morning, October the 4th, in the studios of WBLS FM in New York. And we pause, as we do every Sunday morning, for this unique one-hour national conversation heard on FMs all over the country. And we

0: change your thoughts, your ideas, your questions, your positions. I say every Sunday morning, you may not agree with me, and I may not agree with you, but let's talk about it. We can disagree without being disagreeable, or we can appreciate. You may have a point that I agree with, and you may be able to elaborate it even better. That's what Sunday Morning with Al Sharpton is all about, and there's a lot going on. So all you have to do is call me at 1-877-544-6290. 1-877-544-6290. Well, the jobs report came out, and it is not a good report for this administration. They fell far below the predicted jobs that they would get in the month of September. Unemployment went up to 4.1. Black unemployment is almost double white unemployment. Black unemployment is 7%, white unemployment 3.6. So we are almost double the white unemployment. And the reason that becomes interesting in this political climate as we're on a countdown to the midterm elections in about 30 days, give or take a day, is Donald Trump said that he was going to give more black jobs than anybody. You remember that? The black jobs. He was going to do the black jobs. Well, then how are we doubly unemployed? And he ended DEI, diversity, equity, and inclusion, right? Well, if diversity was the problem, then why are we unemployed? And if diversity was taking whites' jobs, then why is the unemployment numbers going up? They fired over 300,000 federal workers, mostly black women. So why is white unemployment going up and black unemployment going up? Maybe he took us and conned us. Now, some of us said that. Now he's going to pick a fight with Eastern Daylight Time and going to put out one of the senator's private self. All of this is distraction. The issue he knows that is very front and center in everybody's mind is that he has not delivered what he said in terms of the economy. He said that he'd take care of inflation on day one. Inflation has gone up. He said he would be never get us in no world wars, wars around the country. He'd be a peaceful president. We're in 8 months in Iran, don't know how to get out, don't know why we're there, and paying for it at the gas pumps, paying for it. He just lied. Now, some of us told you that it was a lie. But now even some of his most adamant supporters, MAGA people, are saying, no, I can't vote for him again. Well, he knows, first of all, you ain't going to be left with a choice to vote for him again. He's not running again. All this joke about he's going to run and try to get a third term. He is flunking halfway through his second term. And he can't get two-thirds of the states to change the law to give him a third term. That ain't gonna happen. But you have races all over the country. According to pollsters, Democrats will probably take the House of Representatives, which means Hakeem Jeffries is more than likely to be the Speaker. The Democratic caucus, all the Democrats in Congress, from progressives to so-called establishment, voted to make him the minority leader. I don't know why they would change from him being Speaker. If he were to be that, he'd be the first Black Speaker of the House of Representatives in history of the country. So those that are talking about, they don't know if they go at Hakeem, but they're going to have to explain a lot of that to folks like me, if it's explainable. But you have races now that they never thought they'd be in trouble, they being the Republicans. They are in trouble in Georgia, according to the polls. Both Ossoff in the Senate race is way ahead. Keisha Lance Bottoms is in a numerical tie for governor. They're in trouble in Florida. Angie Nixon's on the rise. David Jolly is within striking distance on the gubernatorial race. They're in trouble in Kansas. Pastor the largest white Methodist church in the country, Democratic nominee, is doing well in the polls. Michigan's something that might reverse. El Saeed is keeping his own in the polls and beginning to work the black community. So all of this means what, Ramal? Well, it means that if the Democrats take the House, it gives us the check and balance that the country was supposed to be for in the first place. That's why they had executive branch, which is the president and his appointees, then the legislative branch, which is the House and the Senate, then the judicial branch from the Supreme Court down. So if one got out of whack, the others could check it, wouldn't go overboard. Well, Trump has stacked the Supreme Court, had a majority of the Senate and the House, and executive branch. So he's had a free ride for 2 years doing all kind of bogus, crazy stuff. If people vote, that will come down to an end this November. So I've been on the road. I've been the last week done 4 cities on my way to Chicago in the morning to, one, get our voter brigades organized in these cities of National Action Network. I promise at the march, end of August, we're going to vote voter brigades. What are voter brigades, Reverend Al? Where we get groups of people that for the last 20 days leading into Election Day will volunteer to work at phone banks that we will arrange and cover National Action Network, calling people, voting rolls that we would give. Hi, I'm May so-and-so. I'm with Nash Action Network. Are you coming out to vote? Do you need help to get to the polls? We're going to do that the last 20 days and then cover polls on Election Day. You that want to be a part of that should go to nationalactionnetwork.net and say, I want to be part of voting brigade. When is Reverend Al coming to my city? Or how do I organize? So I'll be in Chicago tomorrow, Tallahassee, Florida next Sunday and Monday on the Voter Brigade Tour. Also, we're doing AI fluency classes. I challenge the AI companies, and I'm not into the data power plants and all, but they need to, as they're put up several, I think it's $22, $23 million with the American Federation of Teachers to train teachers on basic AI. We need to train in the black community. So we've done this in a few cities. We've been doing one in Tallahassee. Just basics. You can't have your kid upstairs in the bedroom on AI and you on a rotary phone and don't even understand the basics of what it is, even if you're going to regulate it in your house. So a lot of going on. I will be live again this evening at 5 p.m. Eastern time on MS Now. Politics Nation with Al Sharpton. I'll be dealing with more of the candidates, more of the races, and what it will mean. Democrats take the House. They will then have subpoena power. I was explaining to some folks yesterday. It's just not we want Hakeem chair. If they are, Hakeem Speaker, they're in charge. They become then the chairman of the Judiciary Committee, chairman of the Commerce Committee. They can use congressional subpoena to call the CEO of a major corporation in front of the committee under oath and say, now, did you end DEI because you were told your merger wouldn't go through? Under oath. They either plead the fifth, which means yes, or they got to admit it. There's been no balance. We can now back everybody up against the wall for the right reasons. Diversity, no wars, all of that. If we have the power of the gavel. And that's what this midterm election is about. That's why I say it's not about who you like, it's do you like yourself. Period. End of story. All right, let me go to the phones. 1-877-544-6290. Don't forget to watch Politics Nation with Al Sharpton live at 5 p.m. Eastern Time on MS Now. Let me thank all of you. I got so many well wishes. My birthday was yesterday, and I appreciate all that sent in cards and others on the National Action Network website, a big rally, our regular Saturday Action Rally. The governor came and the mayor came and others wished me happy birthday, but it's the regular people that mean the most to me. Governors and mayors are going to change. It's the people that are there with us down through the years that mean a lot to me. Thank you for your love. And you that I'm not in Chicago all week, and I'm going to Tallahassee after the rally next week. So meet me at the Saturday Action Rally. We have people there from different cities yesterday. And just every Saturday, I'm there 9 a.m. to 11 a.m. at the House of Justice in Harlem, 124th Street in Morningside, which is really 6 Hancock Place, but it's 126th in Morningside. Make sure you come if you're in the tri-state area. If you're not in the tri-state area, you can watch it live on Impact Television, on www.nationalactionnetworks live stream, on YouTube/NAN, or on the AME Zion Network. All right, let's go to the phones. Let us start in Houston, Texas, with Chris. Chris in Magic 102.1, you're on Sunday Morning with Al Sharpton.
1: Yes, good morning, Reverend Al. Praise
0: morning.
1: The Lord. Just happy to see you. Another birthday. God bless you. Also, yes, we got a midterm. It's looking favorable to the Democratic Party, but keep in mind, it was looking favorable for Kamala Harris. The bottom line is we got to get up and not be lazy and get up and go vote. And I'm so sick of these people hollering the first black this and that. It doesn't make a difference if you don't go vote. God bless America.
0: You're right about that. Thank you for your call. And everything you do, I tell people all over the country as I'm doing this tour, the clothes you wear is approved by the apparel department that they can even sell it. The food you eat, FDA, Food Drug Administration, has to approve whatever goes in a store to sell. So them biscuits you eating this morning was approved by politicians. You talking about I ain't into politics, you eating politics. You're wearing politics. You're in stop for a red light. Who decides what corner has a light or what doesn't have a light is politics. So don't be ignorant, or as my mother's folks down south, you say ignorant, telling folks I ain't into politics. Everything you do is politically decided. So why wouldn't you want to participate in making it's something that is in your favor. Let's go to Hope in Florida. For Hope, first time caller. Hope, you're on Sunday Morning with Al Sharpton.
2: Good morning, Reverend Al.
0: Good morning.
2: How are you doing today?
0: I'm doing.
2: Happy birthday.
0: Thank
2: one
0: you.
2: Day late.
0: Thank you. That's all right. Thank you.
2: I wanted to talk about Angie Nixon in Florida.
0: Andy Nixon came to see me at Nash Action Network last Friday. Very impressive, very impressive.
2: Well, I filled out my absentee ballot yesterday, and that's who I voted for.
0: Well, Angie Nixon, for you around the country, is a young, dynamic legislator in Florida. They say she's a socialist. I say she's a very astute candidate. What she's saying is not socialist or capitalist is what's right. I think that she might surprise people. I think she's got 140,000 volunteers on the ground. So hope there may be a big shift in Florida.
2: I hope so. I hope so. I follow you everywhere on social media. I just want to let you know.
0: Thank you. I appreciate that. And thank you for your call. Let us go to, let's go back to Houston, Texas, to Jay in Houston, Texas, Magic 102.1. Jay?
3: Yes, good morning.
0: Good morning.
3: I'm calling in reference to ask you, is there any way that you could get Congressman Garcia and the other congressman that was pursuing the Epstein file? Because Trump started this war, I think, for distraction.
0: Okay, you asking, can I get who?
3: Congressman Garcia on Politics Nation.
0: Oh, yeah, okay. I think, well, okay, I got two on tonight. I don't know if Garcia. Let me reach out. Good idea. Thank you for your call, Jay. I think Jay's raised a good issue. Nobody's talking about Epstein file. Well, what happened to that? That's right. Trump be throwing so much to try and distract people. Flood the zone, they call it. I mean, when we see what this had to transpire, I give Governor Hochul, I was talking to her yesterday, she came in Nan for my birthday, when she appointed Tish James, one of the baddest women, black or white, that ever been in politics and in law enforcement. She appointed her to investigate this Cornell University rape case. And nobody's talking about Epstein. I wish Tish James was in charge of what the Epstein files investigation. How do you let these billionaires just violate underage women, underage girls, and nothing happens? Epstein mysteriously dies in jail. Wait a minute. Yeah, yesterday was my birthday. I was born at night, 10 o'clock at night, but it wasn't last night. Angela in Teaneck, New Jersey, WBLS 107.5. Let's go to Angela.
4: Good morning, Reverend Al. And yes, happy belated birthday to you.
0: Thank you.
4: All of us at all walks of life are honoring your birthday and are grateful for you.
0: Thank you.
4: I wanted to know your thoughts on two things. Number one, you mentioned Hakeem Jeffries becoming the Speaker of the House, and so this came to my mind. What are your thoughts on him meeting with the unelected son-in-law of our president?
0: I think
4: that's the first question.
0: My answer to that is that he met and dealt with Jared Kushner in the first term, which got the only decent bill Trump passed with Van Jones and them about criminal justice reform. So they already had a relationship. Mm-hmm. And if he becomes speaker, he's going to be meeting with the Trump people. The thing that, Angela, that is curious to me is nobody complains that Mandani meets with Trump. Trump came to his house, Gracie Mansion, and I'm cool with Mandani. Mm-hmm. So let me get this right. Blacks in power.
4: Official.
0: Yeah, but so what? Jared has more power and influence than probably a lot of the elected officials. So the question is, what did they meet about and what did we get some done? Last time, we got the criminal justice bill. I do not think that we ought to hold people in suspicion unless we know what they're doing. Because I know that Hakeem well enough to know when he met with him, he knew it was going to come out, so he wouldn't put himself in that kind of vulnerable position. I don't believe, since you asked me my opinion. Now, we'll see.
4: Yes,
0: but I don't
4: see. Very helpful because a lot of people are, you know, pulling support from him because of it. So it's extremely helpful to me, your thoughts. And
0: yeah, well, but all I'm saying to the people that do is then you're telling us that if elected officials from our community are there, they cannot meet with anybody but elected officials? Is that going to be the new rule? When do we make that rule?
4: Mm-hmm. Understood. Understood. Well, I just also wanted to capture your thoughts on what did happen with this story breaking about Cornell, specifically the plight of our young people, what they think they need to do and what they think is socializing, really just a crisis of moral and ethic nature, right? It's not about judging people's choices, but it's who are you? Where's your self-esteem? You know, why do you even think that this is in any way in the realm of necessary, let alone then on the other, as a young woman and as a young man, than what it is to take advantage of someone and to think that that's fun, that that's extracurricular? Just what are your thoughts for someone?
0: I mean, it certainly is an outrage, Angela, what happened in Cornell. And I think that it is a wake-up call that we all need to have what they call the conversation with our young people, that this kind of behavior to what it appears that several of these Cornell students took advantage of this one young lady, that is not fun. That is criminal and duplicitous. And we need to stop this reckless living and act like that's some kind of way. Well, that's just how it is when you're young. No, it is not that way. You need to respect the dignity of a woman. You need to respect yourself where you don't get so intoxicated you're out of control. I think it's a wake-up call that we need to have that conversation with all of our young people. No question in my mind. Let me go to Rodney, the mayor of Queensbridge Houses, WBLS 107.5, Mayor Rodney Jones.
5: Happy birthday, my shepherd. Happy birthday, my shepherd.
0: Good to see you yesterday. Thank you very much.
5: Yeah, thank you. I'm glad I was in attendance. Wish your 72nd birthday, my shepherd. Thank you. I just want to talk about the hypocrisy of Donald Trump. He used this McCarthyism term, democratic communist, democratic fascist. But you hang out with Putin, you hang out with Ping, you hang out with Ill. North Korean dictator, Chinese dictator, and Russian dictator. How the hypocrisy, Rev. This man talk about Democrats are communists and they're fascists, but you hang out with them.
0: Right.
5: You know, it's just, and these people, MAGA, they listen to this nonsense. He hangs out. He had one at the White House showing him. He had soldiers on their knees rolling out red carpet. Soldiers rolling out red carpet. One was, I think they was on top of the White House with a Chinese flag. What type of nonsense, Rev? What are we, this America going to come to? People better wake up and vote November 3rd, man.
0: Or before. If you can early vote, vote early. That's correct.
5: Yes, sir.
0: Thank you for your call. Let's go to Tommy in Aiden, North Carolina, Foxy 104.3. Tommy?
6: Good morning, Reverend Al. Thanks for taking my call.
0: Thank you.
6: Yes, sir. As always, Breeze Creek. Right to the point. I just want to give a shout out to all the, this is Breast Cancer Month. And I want to give a shout out to all the breast cancer survivors.
0: Yeah.
6: And also, I want to inform all your listeners in North Carolina, it's getting short. So we're going to need a photo ID in order to vote this year. So let's get busy and make sure that we have everything in place. We don't need any rope-a-dope, as you
0: may, I love it. And don't forget, they're saying now that North Carolina, the Republicans, is pulling the money out and putting it in Kansas and all, because they don't think they can win North Carolina. Don't be fooled. They'll let you feel that it's gone, and you don't worry about voting because the Democrats are going to win, and you'll wake up with a surprise if you don't vote. Don't let them give you the victory belt until you win the victory. All right, I hear the music. Let me take my break. I'll be right back Sunday morning. Reverend Al Sharpton, 1-877-544-6290. We'll be right back.
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0: with the man in the mirror, asking him or her to change their ways. That's what we pause for this 1 hour national conversation every Sunday morning to say, yes, we are committed, really committed, to speak truth to power. We're obligated to hold those with influence accountable. But the one we know that we can shape and mold and make a better person is the one we look at in the mirror every day. And if you work on that person, that will add to the whole. Sunday morning with Reverend Al Sharpton, 1-877-544-6290, 1-877-544-6290. And again, you that are, you around the country, make sure you stay tuned on what is going on. Watch Politics Nation with Al Sharpton. I'll be live at 5 p.m. today at 5 p.m. today on MS Now, 5 p.m. Eastern Time, that is. I'm going to have many of the candidates on, the analysts on, the governors on. Make sure you watch the show this evening and every Saturday and Sunday at 5 p.m. Eastern Time. Also, you in the New York area, New Jersey, Connecticut, come to the Saturday Action Rally. We had a full house yesterday. It's my birthday. The governor, the mayor is there. You never know what I'm going to do at the Saturday Action Rally. And we need to be activated. We don't have the luxury of not meeting at least weekly and energizing ourselves and moving forward, giving information of where to be and what to do. You that are not in the New York area can watch it live on Impact Television, NationalActionNetwork.net, YouTube/NAN, or you can go to AME Zion Network. But make sure you stay up on it. Don't wait for an incident to happen to get involved in the movement. Stay in the movement so we can stop these incidents. Also, you that are in the New York area, if you're not going to a church home, I'll be preaching right as soon as I get off the air, headed up to the Friendship Baptist Church on 131st Street, 144 131st Street. The pastoral anniversary of my friend, the one and only Reverend Dr. James Kilgore. 25th anniversary. I'm honored to come and speak for him right after the broadcast, 11 o'clock, 131st Street. If you're not going to somebody's church, come and join us there. All right, let's go back to the phones. Let's go to Decatur, Georgia on Classics 102.9 FM in Atlanta. Deborah, you're on Sunday morning with Al Sharpton.
1: Good morning, sir. I want to say thank you. I follow you, and happy birthday for you being you.
0: Thank you.
1: I want to make a comment, Reverend L, about what's going on in the Georgia governor race with Keisha Lance Bottoms and Rick Jackson.
0: Right.
1: We have to get out and vote in Georgia. I tell you, it's something else. It's something else just to watch, you know, with the commercials that he have. On one hand, he's saying he's going to be just like Trump. And then on the other hand, he's being all sad and wanting everybody to see sadness with so many black people in his commercials running for governor. I feel that it's totally unfair the way they, you know, the way they portraying Keisha Lance Bottom, and pray that she wins.
0: All right. Well, I'm glad that you called in and let's get all your friends out and everybody to vote on early voting or on election day. I think I'm in Atlanta in two Sundays, but I'll be down there. I think I don't want to quote the wrong date, but Georgia's part of the tour, no doubt about it. Let's go to Lily in Durham, North Carolina, Foxy 107. Foxy, yeah. 104.
2: Okay. Happy birthday, Reverend Al.
0: Thank you.
2: And I wish you many more.
0: Thank you.
2: And okay, what I want to say, until black people learn how to respect each other, get out and work and try to help each other, don't blame it on Trump. Don't blame it on the white man. Don't blame it on the father. Blame it on yourself. We need to get out and we need to respect each other and help each other. And that's the key. And that's my story. And I'm sticking to it.
0: Ha. I love it. Thank you for your call. Lily said, I'm sticking to it. All right. And she's right now. I am against Trump. I am against anybody against us. But if we against ourselves, that's worse than anything. The question before you ask is who's on your side or on our side is, are you on our side? Are you on your own side? Which goes back to the sister call from Teaneck, New Jersey, about these young people that we will not reprimand and say you can't live any kind of way. We've got to stop this kind of real debaucherous living. Not taking any responsibility for our families, not taking any responsibility for our finances, and not taking advantage of our vote. Just living recklessly and then wonder why we end up in a wreck. Let's go to Guy in Indianapolis, Indiana, WTLC 106.7. Guy, you're on Sunday Morning with Al Sharpton.
3: Earth Day greetings, Reverend Al.
0: Thank you.
3: You know, just want to urge people to vote and vote early, because the Trumpers, they're going to pull out all the stops. They're trying everything they can, offering money, bribing people. You know, Halloween is coming later this month, but the Trumpers have been tricking us ever since they've been in power. And it's time for us to treat ourselves by removing them from office. You know, you've heard of Billy Ward and the Dominoes?
0: Yeah.
3: The Dominoes, this time that the Trumpers are using, you know, he just pushes one and all of his men fall in line. So we got to stop that. They're going to pull out all the stops. There's a song you probably heard of called Stop in the Name of Love.
0: Yep.
3: This is the time to put it into to use, no doubt. And the Russians had an election a little while ago, and you know, Trump has a hero named Vladimir Putin, and Vladimir Putin's party in Russia has won every election by hook or crook. Trump wants to do the same thing, so vote and vote early.
0: I love it. Thank you for your call. Let's go to Kimberly, upstate New York, WBLS 107.5. Kimberly?
4: Well, good morning. Happy birthday to you, Reverend Al Sharpton.
0: Thank you.
4: I pray to God bless you with many more to come.
0: Thank you.
4: My comment is, you know, I'm an independent voter first, and, you know, and I'm truly, I'm leaning, you know, more towards the Democratic Party. My thoughts is that, you know, I really pray that the Democrats do take control, but I do have some concerns, and the concerns is that AIPAC money. You know, I'm just wondering, because there's some of them. We need to know the voting records. We need to know who's taking money, you know, because we don't need more of the same.
0: Right.
4: You know, because you get some Democrats that go on the, you know, and vote right with the Republicans for, you know, and it, if they're getting that money, you know, so that's my concern. So
0: yeah, well, I think that's a legitimate concern. And let me say from the outset, National Action Network, me, nobody with us takes AIPAC money, because I don't agree with some of their policies. Now, that does not mean that every elected official should not be judged by their voting, because there are some that take money and don't vote certain ways, some that do. AIPAC's not the only one that concerns me. There are some on the other sides of these issues. So I think the way you laid it out is exactly the way I feel, Kimberly. Thank you for your call. Let's go to Henderson, North Carolina, WIZS 100.1, to Clementine in Henderson. Hello?
5: Good morning, Reverend Sharpton.
0: Good morning.
5: I'm one of those regular people that you mentioned a few minutes ago, and I just want to wish you a happy belated, as I do every year when I can get through. Happy belated. And I'm sending one cupcake your way. I know you don't have pastry.
0: All right.
5: You don't have pastry, but you can give it to your grandson. Keep on doing what you're doing for us, Reverend.
0: Thank you. Keep me in your prayers, and I'll give my grandson the cupcake. Yeah, thank you for your call. That's wonderful. Let me go to Brother Chris, the real Brother Chris in Houston, Texas. Magic 102.1. Brother Chris.
6: Rev, first of all, let me say this. Happy late birthday to you, good brother.
0: Thank you. Definitely,
6: Rev. People, y'all listen up. Money don't vote. People do. Angie Nixon just pulled that in Florida. Huh? The debt was stacked against her. They had all the money. But she had God on her side of saying that we do. And Rev, let me say this, Rev. We just marched on. You remember when the Lord told Joshua, go march to Jericho? Huh? And he also told King Joseph, go march out there when the army heard about that bad news. So y'all go march to the polls and vote. God is on y'all's side. Y'all don't see the wall fall. You know, Rev, you got to understand one thing, Rev. As I said many times before, when the children of Israel, when they went in the land and saw the spies coming, well, they big. And then it came for, yes, they big, but we can take them.
0: Yeah.
6: We can still take them, Rev. We can take them.
0: Well, that's part of that. You preaching good this morning, Brother Chris. Thank you for your call. I talked about that yesterday. The problem is, and I don't understand, a lot of folk listening to me on the way to church, why do you read the Bible, quote the Bible, and don't think that that can live in your time? He's exactly right. When Moses sent 12 out to survey the land, the promised land, 10 came back with a bad report. I spoke about this in Houston the other night. And the bad report was that we can't take the land, Moses, because to us they seemed like giants and we like grasshoppers. Now, it wasn't that they were giants and it wasn't that the Israelites were grasshoppers, but that's how they appeared, they said, which means it's in their mind. Two of them objected and said, no, Moses, we can take the land. One was Caleb, and the other was Caleb's youth director, Joshua, who ended up leading after Moses. My point is that we look at Trump and them as giants. They're not giants. We beat Trump in 2020 with Joe Biden. You know, I come out of Brownsville section of Brooklyn, New York. I ain't never been afraid of somebody you already beat. We have already beat him. He's no giant. The problem is we got too many grasshopper Negroes running around here. Grasshopper in their mentality. We can do this. And I think that we must. Let me stay in Houston, North Carolina. I'm Houston, Texas. Magic 102.1, the Brother Emmanuel. Brother Emmanuel. Brother Manuel. All right, I don't hear Manuel, so let me go to my brother Abdul in New Jersey, WBLS 107.5. Abdul.
7: Good morning and happy birthday to my brother. Assalamu alaikum to all.
0: Alaikum.
7: Peace and blessings,
0: Rev. Thank you.
7: Listen, I just wanted to let everybody know, you know, here in New Jersey, October 13th, if you're not registered by then, you can't vote in the November 3rd election. We just came back from the DemCon conference in Atlantic City. We were down there for Tuesday through Friday. And, you know, we fired up and ready to go. You have to talk to your family members. You have to talk to your coworkers. You have to talk to everybody. You're not going to lose this thing. And like you just said, Rev, we beat them before, and we're going to beat them again.
0: Yes.
7: Ain't nobody scared of nothing, okay? We
0: yes,
7: got to keep pushing forward, and everybody have to be in this battle. We all must unite and be at the table, or you can't be at the table if you're not registered.
0: That's
7: so
0: right.
7: We need you to register and then come out to vote.
0: Absolutely right.
7: Come out to vote.
0: Not only register, you got to vote and get everybody in your house to vote. Thank you for your call. Let me go to Tim in Wilson, North Carolina, Foxy 107-104. Tim.
8: Yes. Good morning, Reverend. I want to put something out here this morning. This has got to do with messaging, and it's for the Democrats. I don't see why, Reverend L, they cannot tie Trump to communists. Everything he's doing, attacking the media, is just like it's. If you would take Trump face off and put Putin in the White House, I couldn't tell the difference. Why the Democrats can't tie? Instead, he's tying the Democrats to communists. And I hope the Democrats are listening out there this morning that they need to tie him to communists. The next thing, Reverend L, is very important. They need to explain what socialism is because they are killing the Democrats with that. Okay, Medicare, Social Security, education, do you want that? These are all socialism programs. So explain how socialism tied in to our economy.
0: Well, one of the things, Tim, and I'll let you finish, is that one of the things that is really a socialist idea, if not communist, is the government owns everything. Well, has anybody noticed that Trump and them have made the government partners in private companies? Several companies they've taken over. So they're the communists.
3: Right, right, Reverend L. And I don't understand why the Democrats, I hope some of them are listening out there. We got some good messages coming out, and I hope Booker, Cory Booker, become head of the Senate. Ossoff is great. And we are getting some new Democrats. But this party has got to change because people are not voting for Democrats because they're like Democrats. And that's the message that they need to put out also. You need to tie Trump to every candidate that he's running away from and make this daggone election about saving our democracy. That is the number one thing. It's going to be hard, Rev, to bring this economy back. And it's no need to getting up that line and saying, oh, we're going to get up there and everything's going to be great. No. Let people know that Trump has really screwed this up.
0: No, he has. It's going to be hard.
3: To save this democracy.
0: It's going to be hard, but if you could put somebody in that and a Congress in that will start to bring it back. Because the ones that you're dealing with now is not even trying to bring it back. They're just doing whatever Trump says. And if Trump and them are triumphant on this election night, you think he's bad now, he will go buck wild the last 2 years of his administration. So we need to really understand that even if there's some Democrats that you and I think ain't 100%, if they're 80%, they more than the minus 10% of the other side that is not only zero with us, but they're 10 or below zero. They're committed to stopping the things that help our community. They're committed against diversity, equity, and inclusion, which is contracts for our businessmen, jobs for our people. They're committed to that. This is not me interpreting. They're saying that. They're committed to bringing back and lessening SNAP programs. They're committed to cutting Medicare. So it's not do you like Democrats, it's do you like yourself. I go with whoever is going with me. And there's no hard decision here. Trump and the Republicans have said where they're at. Question is, are we going to deal with it? No other way to deal with it. Let's go to Tanisha in Manhattan, WBLS 107.5. Tanisha.
9: Hi, Reverend Al. Happy belated birthday. It has been so long since I've talked to you, and I am so glad. I've told you before, you're the cure to my intellectual headache. Listen, Reverend Al, if these people really want, if the Democrats really want to win, they're going to have, sometimes you got to go back in order to go forward. When you was in high school and you didn't want to be bothered with somebody, what did you do? You slowly stopped inviting them to things. You slowly stopped taking their phone calls. Trump is flooding the airwaves with all kind of stuff. It's time for the Democrats to do the same thing. Go back and play what happened on January 6th. Play how he kept saying, I don't care about what everybody else is going through because I'm busy with Iran. Take the opportunity and show them, listen, there are subjects that he hasn't even spoken about yet. if everybody go down to Social Security, everybody who has SSI, SSD, or any kind of program like that, double check your stuff. Make sure everything is updated. Go back to the doctor. Because I'm going to tell you something. DOGE, when they were in charge, people kept getting notices of being hacked on their phones.
0: Yeah.
9: I had people calling me in tears because they found out that they was getting cut off their SSP and other programs. If it's been a while since you have had your eyes checked and you need to get things updated, do it now before you have to vote again, because they're trying everything to tell you that you can't vote. Just like with if you're married now and you want to hyphenate your name, or if you want to change it for any reason, do it all right now. Because if you don't, that's just more excuses for them. They want to make this as hard. That's why they tell you, black folks, if you want to really get something over on them, put it in the book, because they don't like to read. We have to change those stereotypes. That is the only way we're going to get anything done. And, I mean, I told you before, I've been partially blind since I was 2 years old. If I can see that this man is no good, how can anybody be totally sighted and black and vote for this man? I don't understand.
0: All right. Thank you for your call. I think we're about out of time. All right. We're going to have to cut it here. Let me again remind you, watch Politics Nation with Al Sharpton, 5 p.m. Eastern time today. And we certainly not going to waste your time. I got some of the heavy hitters on, and we are countdown to this midterm election. And remember, the well-informed, conscientious, proactive person that you're looking for, don't search for them on the radio. Don't surf for them on the television. Look in the mirror. Make the person in the mirror you see, make them more conscientious. Make them more well-informed. Make them more proactive. If you make them a better person, better people lead to better families. Better families lead to better neighborhoods. Better neighborhoods make better communities. Better communities make a better nation. I promise you, a better nation helps to make a better world. Now, I confess every Sunday morning, I need you to be at your best. Because if you're at your best, it challenges me to be at my best. And I know I need to be at my best, because as James Brown sang, I live in America. And there's a whole lot wrong around here. And I need to be at my very best just to be part of helping to make it right. Sunday morning with Al Sharpton. I'll be back next Sunday morning, same time, same stations. Till then, God bless you and yours.
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1: Wake up. Wake up. Wake up, everybody. M-Hotep, Gary Bird, the radio griot, telling our story, lifting every voice and greeting you throughout the tri-state, New York, New Jersey, Connecticut, and across the USA at WBLS.com. For those of you joining us this morning, it has been a busy and intense weekend, obviously for many of us, and we come to you this morning, of course, as you know, counting down the days to the midterms. We are right now in the moment of history. There's no question about that. And no better brothers to join me this morning than my two partners who join me in my programs each and every week. We missed Friday because of a situation involving one of my sons who's celebrating a birthday today. I'm speaking of Shellaman. Talk about that a bit later in the broadcast. Let's welcome my brothers, Herb Boyd, Hall of Fame award-winning journalist, best-selling author, and of course, senior reporter for the New York Amsterdam News, and brother Larry Hamm, the chairman of the POP, the People's Organization for Progress. Larry's got a busy day. He got a lot going on, which we'll talk about today. And Brother Herb, of course, I know has his pulse on what's happening in the great state of Michigan as we move through the political challenges of the day. Brothers, grand rising to you both, and welcome. Can you hear us?
2: Yes. It's like something got going on there.
1: I'm laughing because on all sides we're all facing the same technology. That's why I'm laughing. Anyway, brothers, Hotep to you both.
2: Oh, thank you.
1: Herb, I started out the program mentioning obviously the dynamic and the significance of what's happening right now, politically speaking. Michigan certainly has always been a very key pulse in relationship to the political fortunes of the nation. And right now, it looks as if there's some strong activity happening in Michigan. As we count down through the midterms, let's start in it's not your home state, Alabama, is that. We'll get to that in a minute, too. But talk about what's happening in Michigan right now.
2: Oh, right. Well, you know, the situation now, we're just a month away from the election, and, you know, it's still up in the air. There's a lot of debate going on, although it seems to be an edge being given to El Sayed. Abdul is doing very well on the campaign trail. The money is there. The union has stepped up. Local politicians are really pushing hard. But it still remains a question when it goes down to the wire, exactly what happens in terms of the money coming in to the Republican Party there. Mm. It's Mike Rogers, you know, he's a very significant fundraiser, and that's his contender at this point. But the same thing is, you know, you look at Michigan, we got two other battleground states that are in play, too, to say nothing of what's happening with Tallarico in Texas and Angie Nixon in Florida, because, as Larry knows so well, you know, we need to command and take control over Congress, the House in particular. I think we need, yeah, what, 218 votes there. I think it's looking at 229 to 209 at this point. So the Democrats are doing very well across the country. And, of course, Michigan is critical in all of this.
1: Absolutely. Brother Larry, I indicated that you have a busy schedule happening around you. First, your comments in relationship to an overview of where we are. We're in that period where we're really, as they say, days away. And it's difficult in this scenario not to recognize the importance of the vote, and certainly the recognition of our community that there is a war going on black people. Pick it up from there, if you would.
3: Absolutely. Imhotep and my mentor, Herb Boyd, the battle has been enjoined. Mm-hmm. It's on. We're not days away. The election has already begun.
1: That's right.
3: Early voting has already begun, and early voting ballots have been mailed in. If you haven't mailed yours in, I'd urge you to mail it in now or as soon as possible. Don't wait until the last minute. Voter registration continues in both New Jersey and New York. In New Jersey, the cutoff date for voter registration is October 13th. So all of us should be going out to register. Well, we don't even have to go out. Let's look at our families and see who's not registered in our family.
1: Yep, that's right.
3: And make sure they're registered. And those of us who are registered, we need to check our registration and make sure our registration is in order, because we know the dirty tricks have already started. And it's not secret. It's not clandestine. The Trump administration is doing everything it can to interfere with mail-in voting. They're trying to seize the voting rolls of states so that they can purge those rolls, knock people off, so that their side can, the MAGA side can win the election. Early voting will begin October 24th in the state that I'm in New Jersey. And for those of you who don't do mail-in voting, I'm urging everybody who can to go out and do early voting, which starts October 24th. And lastly, if any of those don't work, you can still vote on Election Day. And we need to go to the polls and turn out in record numbers like we did for Obama in 2008.
1: Larry, let me stay with you for a minute and on a couple of points. One, in context to what you just mentioned, the activity you're describing ties in with under the context of what we spoke about, a rally, literally, for the Black agenda. You have something coming up on Thursday, October 15th. Can you let our listeners know and understand what's happening with the bus to the state capitol in Trenton, New Jersey?
3: Yes, we're having a rally for the Black agenda in Trenton, New Jersey, the state capital. That is going to take place on Thursday, October 15th, 10 a.m. on the steps of the State House. We're going there to demand passage of state legislation that affects the life of the Black community and all the different areas of our existence. So we urge everybody to meet us in Trenton. Now, POP, People's Organization for Progress, we have a bus going down. Our bus is free. We want everybody to get on the bus. If you want to reserve your seat on the POP bus going down for the rally in the Black agenda, call 973-801-0001, 973-801-0001. On Friday, October 9th, we're having our seventh forum on the attack on voting rights and the war on Black people. And that is going to take place on Friday, October 9th, 6 o'clock p.m. at the Bethany Baptist Church in Newark, New Jersey, 275 West Market Street. That forum is free and open to the public, and we want everybody to attend.
1: Brother Herb, under the category of past is prologue, we look at this date, October 6th, and October 4th, but 2 days away from now, we have a historic moment that we are about to cross over time-wise into. It is concerning a goddess of the Black experience, Fannie Lou Hamer, freedom fighter, activist, and founder of the Mississippi Freedom Democratic Party, was born in Ruleville, Mississippi on this date in 1917. If you would, Herb, talk about the significance of Fannie Lou Hamer, especially on this date where we are hearing so much about the issue in the context of how women are treated, and more specifically, how Black women are treated from the past to today.
4: Well, you know, interestingly, yesterday, Saturday was a busy day for me because, first of all, I attended the National Action Network birthday celebration for Reverend Al Sharpton. That's October the 3rd. And he was born in 1954. And always when he talks about that day, I'm there to hear him put it into historical context. And you're mentioning Fannie Lou Hamer. Well, he did a job, you know, taking it back to 1954 when he was born, and then the year later, 1955, with the death, you know, the murder of Emmett Till, right down to Rosa Parks,
2: you know, what was happening on December 1st, 1955, in terms of the turnout, the rally demonstrations there that really kicked off. Till's death was considered like a catalyst for the whole civil rights movement. And Rosa Parks, who was on the, refused to change her seat on that bus, she said she was thinking about Emmett Till. It gave her additional courage, you know, to kind of remain adamant about that position there. So here you have these events coming together, and Reverend Sharpton did a good job of putting it in context in terms of moving across history. It was a history lesson that he delivered there. And of course, the turnout was tremendous there. You know, the mayor, the governor were both there, along with a number of other elected officials. But it was always interesting to see how he takes his particular personal situation and kind of integrates it right into the whole struggle in this country. Because if anyone stands as a banner, who continues to hoist a banner for civil rights in this country, the struggle there, Reverend Sharpton has been pretty much the poster boy for that.
1: And there's no question.
2: Out there. And then later on, I left there and went to the kind of memorial services for Clarence Jones. A lot of people don't remember Clarence Jones being the attorney for Dr. King and the whole march on Washington in 1963. He was critically a part of that. So going from Sharpton's birthday celebration to the memorial ceremony at Riverside Church for Clarence Jones gave me a significant dose of African-American history.
1: Boy, that's very special. Brother Larry, you actually have a bit of a connection here in relationship to the Southland, not the first time for that matter, but you're receiving an award that is quite significant. Can you explain what that is for our listeners?
3: Yes. Well, I actually received it already. last night. The New Jersey State Conference of the NAACP had their annual convention yesterday down in Princeton, New Jersey, and they had their awards dinner, and last night I was one of actually 10 award recipients, but I was honored to receive the Medgar Evers Award, and that award carries particular significance for me because I believe that Medgar Evers is one of the underrepresented heroes of our movement. He was assassinated 2 years earlier than Dr. King. Dr. King and Malcolm X were both assassinated at the age of 39. Medgar Evers was 37 when he was assassinated by a member of the White Citizens Council, Byron Della Beckwith. Medgar Evers was getting out of his car in his driveway at his home when Della Beckwith aimed his rifle and shot Medgar Evers in the back through the heart. But Medgar Evers didn't die instantly. He staggered to his doorway. His wife called for the ambulance. They got him to the hospital. Imagine that. He lived another day being shot through the heart. But he was a young, dynamic leader. He fought in World War II, came back home, was denied the right to vote at gunpoint, and that's what started him on his civil rights journey. He said, how could I go fight Hitlerism in Europe and not confront Hitlerism right here in my own hometown? So he became field secretary of the NAACP, organized local branches, organized voter registration drives when to register to vote could get you killed, organized economic boycotts for jobs. I mean, and he was, I believe, one of the first civil rights leaders to make an address before Mississippi television. But he was shot 1 hour, he was shot 2 hours after President Kennedy gave a speech on civil rights on June the 12th, 1963. So it was an honor for me to receive. And it took 31 years to get Byron Della Beckwith in jail. Two times all white juries were hung, so he was not convicted and was able to live free for 31 more years. But he was finally convicted 31 years later, and he died in prison at the age of 80. So, yes, Medgar Evers was a great man. I was honored to receive an award in his name.
1: And well-deserved, brother, no question about that. What is your message to our community about getting out the vote? We're going to give you a chance to join us on our telephone lines to express yourself. 212-545-1075, 212-545-1075. It's hard to believe that there's a need necessarily to get this point across, but the fact of the matter is that, sad to say, there is. As Larry was referencing a moment ago, and Brother Herb is certainly well aware, this is a all-hands-on-deck situation, and certainly everyone has to be a part of this particular effort. But what's your message to family, to friends, and community? 212-545-1075, 212-545-1075, Manhattan, Brooklyn, the Bronx, Queens, Long Island, Staten Island, New Jersey, upstate, out of state, wherever you are. Give us your calls to express yourself this morning. Again, 212-545-1075. This is it. I like what Larry said. It ain't a few days away. We already in it right now. So let's talk a bit about that effort, because it's all of us, from friends to family to friends, extended family, who are a part of this effort. Let us know what you're doing and what you think are the key things that need to be passed on between us as a community. 212-545-1075. I want to mention that a wonderful sister who some of you have seen in terms of her outstanding performance work in theater and also in film as well, Mzuri Moyo, is going to be joining us to wrap up the broadcast today with a special tribute to the sister that we mentioned a few moments ago, Fannie Lou Hamer, to wrap up the broadcast today at 107.5 WBLS. Herb, in relationship to where we are and how all this falls, past this prologue, are you comfortable with what we're seeing around the country? We mentioned Michigan a moment ago. Obviously, there's intensity happening from Florida to Texas and beyond. What's your sense, and what is the feeling that you get about how past is prologue is playing itself in terms of our understanding the significance of the moment?
4: Well, we have to be very careful about the poll readings, because, you know, in the past, we've been kind of misconceived on that. You know, we're looking at the polls and figure, hey, this is a done deal. It's far from a done deal. Even as we look at early elections and the turnout there, very positive in terms of the Democratic Party across the nation. But it's still that momentum that you have. You have to find a way to intensify it. You know, we can't take anything for granted, particularly as the Trump administration makes every effort to kind of diffuse the energy, the momentum that's going on with the Democratic Party. But I don't think it's going to be stifled, because one of the things, the key things, of course, is the inequality of the economy. You know, of course, the job situation. Right away, we learned just the other day, Larry, that it was up to 7% now for unemployment for black workers, say nothing of women workers. So all of that, you know, Trump administration is kind of blaming it on, you know, the whole immigration situation has nothing at all to do with that. It's prices, economy. Say it again and again, costs, prices. That's what's happening, the economy.
3: That's right.
1: 212-545-1075. We have callers standing by to express themselves this morning at 107.5 WBLS. I'm able to have Gary Bird with me, Herb Boyd, and Larry Hamm. Good morning. You're in the air. First name and where you're calling us from. You're in the air. Go right ahead, please.
5: Good morning. How you doing? This is Brother Amir calling from upstate Newburgh, New York.
1: Welcome, brother.
5: This morning.
1: Go right ahead. Thank you so much for being with us. Go right ahead.
5: All right. Listen, I want to keep the message brief. For us, we have to get back as a people. We have to start uniting as a people. We're very, very, very, very depressed right now as a group.
1: Just because
5: one individual may be doing great, there's 100 other individuals that's not. We are a group of people that we rely on each other. We rely on our energy. So until that time comes where we get together, and for our young people, be proud of your past. Your past is not something that you should not be proud of. We have some very great leaders.
1: Yes, we have
5: some great, very great people that have done a lot in the past, that have sacrificed for so much. The young people today, they have to get energetic like the young people were in the 60s and know that your life here is now for a sacrifice.
1: That's right, brother. That's right.
5: We sacrifice for each other. We sacrifice for each other to see the greater good. And once we do that, we can take over the polls and anything. Because I tell anybody, and I challenge anybody, if you ever want to see a million, if you ever want to see something great, watch a million of us get together and be on the same page, it's going to be on.
1: On point, brother. What a great message. Thanks so much, brother. I appreciate your call this morning. Joining us, you're in the air. First name and where you're calling us from to express yourself on WBLS. Go right ahead, please.
6: Hello, Gary Bird and Motep. This is Linda calling from the Bronx.
1: Welcome, Linda. Good to have you with us. Thanks for being with us.
6: I just want to say I've been voting since Shirley Chisholm ran for president. I turned 18 that year. I rocked the boat. And if you don't vote, you don't count. We have to get that criminal out of office. He's a minister of society.
1: Wow. Well said, sis. And tight as well. Thank you for the call. Our next caller, you're in the air. What is your message to our community about the importance of getting out the vote? You're in the air. Go right ahead, please.
7: Hi. Hello.
1: Good morning.
7: Can you hear me?
1: Good morning. Yeah, we can hear you fine.
7: Yes. I have a question that I was thinking about what Trump is doing. Why is he bringing 20,000 white Africans over here all of a sudden midterm? Or are he bringing them over here to vote and then ship them back? Mm-hmm. That's a question we need to ask ourselves.
1: Sister, let me jump. I'm watching my clock, but the question is brilliant. Who said yes? Larry, was that you or Herb? Who was saying that?
8: Yes. I did.
1: Brother. Go right ahead.
8: Yes. He's bringing them over here to naturalize and make them naturalized citizens so that they can vote and everything else. Trump, Trump is not keeping it a secret. You know, he wants this to be a white country, and he wants to set up a white minority dictatorship. That's how I see it.
1: Herb, your comments.
9: Well, one of the things about this, the justification that he's using for that is kind of reverse what the hell, reverse apartheid that's going on in South Africa, that these particular white Afrikaners that he's voting over here is being discriminated against by the black administrations in South Africa, which
1: insane.
9: Is absolutely incredibly false. But it's consistent with the kind of Trump worldview and how he looks at things, no matter where it's in Cuba. You know, that situation is very critical in Cuba in terms of the genocide that's going on. We cannot lose focus on some of the situations that's globally happening with the Trump administration as we suffer right here in this country.
1: That's right, and right here in our own hemisphere, no question about her. And Herb is a great article in the New York Amsterdam News that you can actually read as well. Larry, before we wrap up the segment, there's a parade happening over in Newark, New Jersey that is taking place today. Please tell our listeners about it.
8: Thank you so much, Imhotep. Yes, today, Sunday, October 4th, will be the African-American Heritage Parade, statewide parade in Newark, New Jersey. It's going to start at 1 o'clock at Lincoln Park, 1047 Broad Street in Newark. It has been renamed. Broad Street is now known as Mayor Kenneth A. Gibson Boulevard. We want everybody to meet us there. And those of you who've never marched in a parade, you can march with me if you want to. I'm the Grand Marshal of this year's African-American Heritage Parade. If you never marched in a parade, then come on and join my contingent number two, and we'll march down Broad Street together. If you can't march, then come on out and be on the sidewalks and cheer all the young people in their bands and their marching groups and stepping groups and cheer them on and let them know that we support them. So today, come out for the African-American Heritage Statewide Parade in Newark, New Jersey. Again, 1 o'clock, Lincoln Park, 1047 Broad Street in Newark, New Jersey.
1: Brother Larry Hamm.
9: Screaming at Larry.
1: On the real side. Brother Larry Hamm, of course, chairman of the POP, Brother Herb Boyd, Hall of Fame award-winning journalist, best-selling author, and as you know, senior reporter for New York Amsterdam News. They are my brothers joining us this morning in our Week of Everybody Express Yourself broadcast. Thank you all for being a part of it. There is more to come. Brothers, thank you so much. Have a blessed day. Thank you, brothers. I'm able to have...
8: Keep fighting.
1: You know that. Keep fighting. I'm able to have Gary Bird. We'll take a break and come back. Marco Nobles from the GHCC, the Greater Harlem Chamber of Commerce, joins us next. It's Hispanic Heritage Month. And we'll talk about it right after this from 107.5 WBLS.
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11: 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I'm with Gary Bird, the radio griot with you, and pleased to have you joining us from wherever you're listening from. Obviously, New York, New Jersey, Connecticut, and across the tri-state as well. Welcome to our broadcast for this Sunday morning. And of course, as we greet you, there's no question about it. The key message for us all is to get the vote out. Well, it's time for another edition of the GHCC Update. And I'm joined this morning by our brother, Marco Nobles, the chairman of the Harlem Week Festival, which is one of the signature programs of the Greater Harlem Chamber of Commerce. Brother Marco, welcome, Hotep, and Grand Rising to you.
12: Good morning, Grand Rising to you and the WBLS family. It is another wonderful Sunday and glad to be here and glad to share with the audience.
11: Indeed, we are in the middle of Hispanic Heritage Month, which this year is observed from September 15th through October 15th. And with that in mind, we are joined by a special guest as we acknowledge Hispanic Heritage Month and focus on the connections between the Hispanic community and, of course, the African-American community, the Afro-Caribbean community as well. Marco, please introduce our special guest this morning.
12: Absolutely. You know, as we you know, continually talk about Harlem and share Harlem, there is one thing that is clear, and that is, you know, Harlem, as New York City is a melting pot, even Harlem is even more of a melting pot, particularly when we talk about the Hispanic community and the African-American, African-Caribbean community. The diaspora is really represented through Harlem, and we have a special guest with us who is a musician, writer, historian, band leader, producer, publicist. She was the first Latina editor of Latin New York Magazine, the first female music correspondent for Billboard Magazine. She has written thousands of articles, lectures on Latin music, has composed bilingual songs for Nickelodeon's Dora the Explorer, and recently edited and wrote the foreword for Salsa Talks, A Musical Heritage Uncovered. She's also featured in the exhibit Harlem Is Latin Roots East Harlem. Welcome to the program, Aurora Flores. Aurora, welcome.
13: Oh, thank you for having me. Thank you for having me. Buen dia. I was actually born in Lower Manhattan and raised in El Barrio, but I always say Spanish Harlem was my first classroom because I was there every Saturday with my mother, starting at 6 years old, and I had to help her do math and arithmetic, and I learned how to barter with the Hasidic Jews who were selling us pork. So we grew up surrounded by cultures that weren't separated into neat little boxes like frozen TV dinners. You heard Puerto Rican music, Cuban, Dominican music coming out of one window, R&B out of the other. We heard doo-wop on the streets, jazz, boogaloo, rhythm and blues and later soul. And all of it was happening within blocks of each other. And I have to tell you, the relationship between blacks and Puerto Rican New Yorkers is particularly important because we lived together. We went to schools together. We played music together. We danced and marched together. We had babies together. We were in the same jails together. Our histories intersected. And I love that about that documentary, The Summer of Soul, precisely for that, because I remember that concert at Marcus Garvey Park. It was a stone's throw away from the Douglas Projects where we lived. I was only 16, and Ray Barreto and Mongo Santa Maria took that stage. And you heard it in the music. The African drum didn't suddenly become something else because it lands in Puerto Rico or in Cuba or in Harlem or in New Orleans. Those rhythms traveled with people. That's one of the things I think sometimes gets lost when we tell the history of New York music in separate categories, because the musicians weren't living that way. The community wasn't living that way. The neighborhoods weren't that way. And black band leaders, I think you have to know, in the 50s, you had guys like Hugo Dinkins. You had Joe Panama. You had Pucho Brown. All these people were playing African-Caribbean music right here in Harlem. The musical borders people draw today, they didn't exist back then.
14: That's so Harlem, true. That's so true.
13: Harlem and El Barrio, and Hispanic heritage is fine, you know, because it was developed really in California, and it was put into law in 1968. But in the 50s and 60s in New York, where we had Puerto Ricans and we came colonized as U.S. citizens, we related more with the black community. And
14: that's right.
13: Harlem and El Barrio, we didn't develop alongside one another. We developed through, with, and around one another.
14: Aurora, let me mention this point in context to everything you've laid out so beautifully, spread before us. Music is where we all can come together, and certainly nowhere is that more important than the connection between Latin music and R&B, soul, and so forth. And as we are in this time of acknowledging the 50th anniversary of Stevie Wonder's classic album, Songs in the Key of Life, which I'm very proud to be a part of, you wrote an article that talks about it in a very special way in terms of the role that Stevie played in having a Latin Music Grammy Award category created. Tell us a little bit about that.
13: Well, Gary, this one is very personal. It's very personal for me because I was there, and like yourself, I was a young journalist covering Latin music. And the community was fighting the Recording Academy because this enormous body of music. I mean, we already had a movie. We produced Our Latin Thing. We were filling Madison Square Garden. We had 40,000 fans stampede Yankee Stadium. I mean, we were already going to Europe. We were going to Japan. But for the recording industry, we were essentially invisible. And we were angry. So we organized. We met with the Grammy people. They didn't want to hear from us. We wrote about it in Latin New York. Latin New York was our magazine. So we started writing about it there. Then the New York Times picked it up. The Daily News picked it up. Billboard picked it up. We had two meetings with them that devolved into name-calling. We protested in front of Maris. I remember talking to Larry Harlow, and at that time, the theater that year, that March in 75, was having the awards in New York at the Eurus Theater. And Larry Harlow, a band leader, a Jewish band leader, went there with all these Puerto Ricans, and he told me the only one that did not cross the picket line was Stevie Wonder. He came out of his limousine. He heard us protesting. He heard the commotion. He would not. Everyone else did. He would not cross the picket line. I think they must have brought him in through the back. But we decided, after all that they weren't recognizing us, we decided to create our own alternative presentation award at the Beacon Theater. Because if the industry wasn't going to recognize our musicians, we would recognize our own ourselves. We didn't need their permission. We went and did a partnership with the Daily News and El Diario. They took the nominations. They printed it. People could send them to the Latin New York offices. And then our editor, we had two editors at the time, Pablo Yoruba Guzman from the Young Lords and Carlos de Jesus. Yoruba knew one of the road managers of Stevie Wonder. So during that week, like a week before, we found out that Stevie Wonder was going to be at the Hit Factory. So he went to talk to them. And, you know, we thought these two guys, you know, they don't really know him. They'll do the, you know, the elevator pitch. And they go to the Hit Factory. And as the gods of drums and songs would have it, and, you know, Stevie Wonder was operating with a lot of synthesizers at a time, of electricity. So the Hit Parade had a power outage for 40 minutes. They were able to talk to Stevie and tell him what we were going through. And this is where Stevie enters the story. You know, he was at the height of his power. He was dominating. He had just won 5 Grammys. He didn't need anything from us. But he said that day that he was going to be there. We were on pins and needles because we didn't have a contract with him. He was a big star. We were all saying he's not going to come. That Sunday, his person called us and told us when and where Stevie's going to be there. I was part of the production team. I was part of making sure that the New York Times was there, Cashbox, everybody, and then the suits from Naris came, and we sat Stevie in the same row as they were sitting. I sat right behind him, and I'm watching him move. But when Ray Barreto was on that big stage with a 20-piece band and they started doing Louis Ramirez's arrangement of Don't You Worry About a Thing, he couldn't stop shaking. And I saw him lean into his handler and say, I'm going to the stage. And they picked him up. This was not scripted. He came to the stage and, oh, my God, Barreto just jumped to greet him. And then he went to the mic and he said something, as I remember it, he said something like, I'm experimenting with this music. I love this music. So if you don't think it's important, maybe I'll give my 5 Grammys back.
14: Ooh.
13: The theater exploded. People were screaming, cheering, applauding. People were crying. They were crying. Stevie lent his voice to our fight. He helped us finally kick that door open. Because the next day, Monday, Naris, and this is in May now, he had gotten these Grammys in March. This is May. And the next day, Naris called Latin New York offices to put a committee together to review our music and have a separate Latin category, Latin music category, which Eddie Palmieri won the following year. But I have to tell you something, Gary. I think what shook Naris most, because when they walked in there, before they even knew Stevie was there, they were in shock. And I think it was the fact that we came together as a community. We
15: produced
13: and promoted our own award show. We didn't need their approval or recognition. We had the entire New York Press Corps there to prove it. And when they saw that we could do that, and then they saw someone with enough power, someone that they just let into those rooms, stand with us and say, they're right, why aren't you all listening? It was a done deal. Stevie helped us sign, seal, and deliver it.
15: I love it.
13: And what has always stayed with me in this story is the solidarity. I kept diaries at that time. And now I'm doing, I have a Substack account called the Salsa Diaries. And when I read 2 weeks ago in Rolling Stone that Stevie was bringing this back, this was all I could think about. I went back. I remembered those times. 2 years later, I started writing for the first gay magazine, Michael's Thing, and I had to review songs in the key of life. And so this is something that is very special to me because it was the solidarity of an African-American superstar, recognizing that another community of musicians, many of us black and brown, also making music rooted in the African diaspora, we deserve to be heard and recognized. He believed in us enough to stand with us in those groundbreaking moments. And ultimately, we won. So when people ask me about Stevie Wonder, I don't only remember that extraordinary musician. I remember the ally. I remember un amigo. I remember the GOAT. Yeah. And Gary, you know better than most that Stevie wasn't afraid to use his music or his stature or his platform to say anything.
15: Absolutely. Absolutely right. Brother Marco.
12: As we wind down, I want to thank Aurora Flores for being with us this morning and remind everyone that she is featured in an exhibit called Harlem Is, Latin Roots El Barrio. It is a project of Community Works and New Heritage Theater Group led by Barbara Hurwitz and a mentor to many, Rosa Rivers. And we want people to learn more about Harlem Is and the stories of Aurora Flores and so many others. Harlem Is features not only the Latin Roots exhibit, but Harlem Is Theater, Harlem Is Dance, Harlem Is Community. 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And you can find out more about that by going to harlemis.org, which is harlem-is.org, harlem-is.org. 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On Instagram at Harlem Week, on Facebook at Harlem Week Inc. 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Aurora, thank you so much for joining us this morning.
13: Absolutely. You are so welcome. And, the thing about that exhibit I love is it's 9 stories, but it's 1 community. And they can see it at Harlem Hospital now. But, we're coming to Harlem again. They're looking for a permanent home. And our history shouldn't have to leave the neighborhoods in order to be valued. We need to tell our histories here. This is where we need to do it. And I thank you, Gary, for having me on this platform. And I would so love to talk to you later about your collaborations with Stevie and going back to those times.
15: Wow, you too kind. I look forward to that, Aurora. Absolutely. I'll take you up on an invitation. Thank you so much.
13: You're welcome.
15: She is a very special, special lady. As you hear, the energy still moving on after all those decades. Aurora Flores, publicist, producer, band leader, historian, writer, musician, and of course, activist as well. Thanks, Brother Marco, for having our sister with us this morning as well.
12: Absolutely, absolutely. Everyone have a great day.
15: Thank you. You too, brother. 107.5 WBLS. Coming up next, a special moment dedicated to a very special lady. I'm speaking, of course, of Fannie Lou Hamer, who was born October 6th and celebrates an anniversary. We'll do it on radio right after this from 107.5 WBLS.
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5: Well, as we mentioned earlier in the broadcast, we are moving through a special timeline in terms of a queen mother of the black experience. I'm speaking of Fannie Lou Hamer, freedom fighter, activist, and founder of the Mississippi Freedom Democratic Party. Today, we have an opportunity of having a special moment with a very special sister. She joins us tonight inside of the broadcast in the context of a celebration of a spirit that she is engaged in now for multiple decades. This is her 25th year performing the Fannie Lou Hamer story. She is Mzuri Moyo Mbaye, who joins us this morning at 107.5 WBLS in our Express Yourself broadcast. Mzuri, thank you so much for the time this morning and certainly for the salute to the special Queen Mother of the Civil Rights Movement.
6: Thank you, Brother Imhotep. It's my honor.
5: Tell us a bit about what you're doing to continue to uplift the spirit, the message, and the memory of Fannie Lou Hamer.
6: Well, you know, I had to pivot with the new policies that are in place at colleges with, you know, African-American stories can't be told. You know, a lot of colleges are very on edge about it. So I kind of changed it from a play to a, and put it as a presentation. But I'm still telling Fannie Lou Hamer's story, my brother.
5: Now, in relationship to this, are you saying that the schools have been afraid to book you? Explain what you mean.
6: Oh, absolutely, because there are policies in place that they're not allowed to speak. And it's in the policy in the college. And in North Carolina in particular, I had a professor say that, you know, you can't speak on anything that's present in the news today. Nothing. So, yeah, it is. It's amazing. It's really unbelievable. But, you know, when you go in and you get no, no, no, you realize that it's happening.
5: And isn't it interesting that on one level you're saluting historical figure, but clearly her presence and her story is critical and important in the world we are in today, right now, as we move into this election cycle?
6: Yes, for instance, all the young African Americans that have been, you know, found hanging in trees and the authorities saying they did it to themselves. And so a spirit came to me and said, you know, you don't need to, you need to, you can't do this fight on your own. Bring in some arsenal. And so Strange Fruit came to me, Billie Holiday.
5: Let our listeners experience what you put together in relationship to this modification, but at the same time, certainly a continued powerful message.
6: Southern trees bear a strange fruit, blood on the leaves and blood at the root. In 2026, Tasia Fortune, a mother of four, 29 years old, hung from a sweet magnolia tree in good old down home Mississippi.

0: to brothers and sisters who are today, if you will, moving in the legacy of people like Queen Mother Fannie Lou Hamer, and your message for them as we approach this midterm election?
1: Well, you know, the message is always get out and vote. And we are nonpartisan, but you have to vote. Once you hear Fannie Lou Hamer's story, how they beat Mrs. Hamer and how she actually really believed in freedom and that it was coming. And the way black folk had, the way they proved themselves that they were free was to be able to vote, because that wasn't allowed in Mississippi in the 60s.
0: Mm-hmm.
1: So yeah, I've had the experience now talking to young African-American males in particular. I've been all over the country and I've spoken to a lot of them, and they're saying they, you know, for the presidential election, they weren't voting. So I hope that this cycle that's already gone by has changed some minds. And I implore you all to get out and vote.
0: Let me ask you this. How do people get in touch with you who do want to book you to keep the spirit of Fannie Lou Hamer alive?
1: They can call my assistant, Miss T, and her number is 347-395-0259. Should I say it one more time, brother?
0: Please.
1: 347-395-0259.
0: The message is clear. Get the vote out. Our sister is lifting up the spirit of a queen mother, the civil rights movement, who gave her life to that struggle.
1: Yeah.
0: And she herself is a queen. I'm speaking, of course, of our sister, Mzuri Moyo Mbaye. Thank you so much, my sister. I love you much. You know that.
1: Thank you. Love you more, brother.
0: All right, stay strong. That's going to wrap it up for us. Thank you all so much for being a part of our broadcast this morning. Of course, Brother Herb Boyd and Larry Hamm, always on the case in our What's Going On segment. Brother Marco Nobles from the GHCC with a wonderful guest. Sister Aura lit it up this morning, didn't she? And of course, did the same with our sister Mzuri as well. Stand by. More music coming up from 107.5 WBLS to keep your day bright throughout the morning and the afternoon. Our thanks to Brother Rick Wright, of course, at Master Control. And our thanks to you and yours for being a part of our broadcast. And a happy, happy birthday to the Reverend Al Sharpton. And also a happy birthday to my son, Shelomon Al-Kabir Bird, who is in Thailand right now, facing some health struggles. Keep us in your prayers. He's a strong young brother. And obviously, as they say, he will see his way through to victory. As I always say to you and yours, the key to tomorrow is what we do today. The decision to work or whether to play. Both have their place in the human life stream, and only one will achieve your dream. Yes, life is the ultimate trip once you learn to experience it, because in the end, experience is the best teacher. Have a blessed day, and we say to you and yours, GBE, God bless everybody.
2: Almost 60 years ago, President Johnson signed the Voting Rights Act into law to protect this precious right. Seize the power that you have. Make this democracy work. Do not succumb to cynicism. Heroic things happen when people get involved.

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1: Also on October 17th at 8 p.m., it's Do the Right Thing with filmmaker, author, Nelson George. 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
1: Also on October 17th at 8 p.m., it's Do the Right Thing with filmmaker, author, Nelson George. 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